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1: Hello and welcome to Radio Prague International with me, Daniela Lazarová. In today's Sunday music show, we'll be listening to music by the iconic Czech band Jojo Band, following the sad news that their frontman Richard Tesařík died last Sunday at the age of 80.

Back in the 1990s, if you tuned into any Czech radio station, you could hardly miss this band. Yo-Yo Band was everywhere, and their music became closely associated with the optimistic, relaxed atmosphere of that decade. This particular track is called Gladno, and is one of their most popular songs.

The band grew out of Prague's Hanspalka neighborhood and was formed in 1975 by brothers Richard and Vladimír Tesařík, together with Ondřej Hejma and Julius Novotný Kuzma. Few people know that Jojo Band did not start out as a reggae group. It began as a vocal quartet singing soul, funk, spirituals and gospel. During the 1980s, the group became a full band and gradually moved towards the reggae and Latin influence sound that would later make them famous.

biggest success came in the 1990s. In 1993, they released the album Carvina, which became their most successful record and received a large amount of airtime in the Czech Republic. The album was certified platinum for sales of 130,000 copies and won 3 Angel Awards.

Perhaps the best-known song from the album is Ribitvi. Its lyrics are basically made up of the names of Czech villages, including some rather unusual and funny ones. It is a good example of the playful side of Jojo Band.

the Thessarik brothers could also tackle more serious subjects. A very different song from the album is Carmina. Richard Thessarik later said that the song was about how tough life was in the mining town at the time.

The band suffered a major tragedy in 2003 when Richard's brother Vladimir died following a cycling accident. Richard Tesařík remained the band's frontman and continued performing with Yo-Yo Band until his death last Sunday. He was also a solo singer and songwriter and appeared in a number of musicals during his career.

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1: And I'm afraid that's all we have time for in today's Sunday Music Show. We'll leave you with one more Yo-Yo Band favorite, Jedem do Afriky, or We're Going to Africa. From me, Daniela Lazarová, and all of us here at Radio Prague International, thanks for listening and take care.

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1: Hello and welcome to Radio Prague International with me, Daniela Lazarová. In today's Sunday music show, we'll be listening to music by the iconic Czech band Jojo Band, following the sad news that their frontman Richard Tesařík died last Sunday at the age of 80.

back in the 1990s, if you tuned into any Czech radio station, you could hardly miss this band. Yo-Yo Band was everywhere, and their music became closely associated with the optimistic, relaxed atmosphere of that decade. This particular track is called Kladno, and is one of their most popular songs.

The band grew out of Prague's Hanspalka neighborhood and was formed in 1975 by brothers Richard and Vladimír Tesařík, together with Ondřej Hejma and Julius Novotný Kuzma. Few people know that Jojo Band did not start out as a reggae group. It began as a vocal quartet singing soul, funk, spirituals and gospel. During the 1980s, the group became a full band and gradually moved towards the reggae and Latin-influenced sound that would later make them famous.

biggest success came in the 1990s. In 1993, they released the album Carvina, which became their most successful record and received a large amount of airtime in the Czech Republic. The album was certified platinum for sales of 130,000 copies and won 3 Angel Awards.

Perhaps the best-known song from the album is Ribitvi. Its lyrics are basically made up of the names of Czech villages, including some rather unusual and funny ones. It is a good example of the playful side of Jojo Ben.

the Thesarik brothers could also tackle more serious subjects. A very different song from the album is Carmena. Richard Thesarik later said that the song was about how tough life was in the mining town at the time.

The band suffered a major tragedy in 2003 when Richard's brother Vladimir died following a cycling accident. Richard Tesařík remained the band's frontman and continued performing with Yo-Yo Band until his death last Sunday. He was also a solo singer and songwriter and appeared in a number of musicals during his career.

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1: And I'm afraid that's all we have time for in today's Sunday Music Show. We'll leave you with one more Yo-Yo Band favorite, Jedem do Afriky, or We're Going to Africa. From me, Daniela Lazarová, and all of us here at Radio Prague International, thanks for listening and take care.

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1: Hello and welcome to Radio Prague International with me, Daniela Lazarová. In today's Sunday music show, we'll be listening to music by the iconic Czech band Jojo Band, following the sad news that their frontman Richard Tesařík died last Sunday at the age of 80.

Back in the 1990s, if you tuned into any Czech radio station, you could hardly miss this band. Yo-Yo Band was everywhere, and their music became closely associated with the optimistic, relaxed atmosphere of that decade. This particular track is called Kladno and is one of their most popular songs.

The band grew out of Prague's Hanspalka neighborhood and was formed in 1975 by brothers Richard and Vladimír Tesařík, together with Ondřej Hejma and Julius Novotný Kuzma. Few people know that Yo-Yo Band did not start out as a reggae group. It began as a vocal quartet singing soul, funk, spirituals and gospel. During the 1980s, the group became a full band and gradually moved towards the reggae and Latin influence sound that would later make them famous.

biggest success came in the 1990s. In 1993, they released the album Carvina, which became their most successful record and received a large amount of airtime in the Czech Republic. The album was certified platinum for sales of 130,000 copies and won 3 Angel Awards.

Perhaps the best-known song from the album is Ribitvi. Its lyrics are basically made up of the names of Czech villages, including some rather unusual and funny ones. It is a good example of the playful side of Jojo Band.

that this Tesarik brothers could also tackle more serious subjects. A very different song from the album is Carmina. Richard Tesarik later said that the song was about how tough life was in the mining town at the time.

The band suffered a major tragedy in 2003 when Richard's brother Vladimir died following a cycling accident. Richard Tesarik remained the band's frontman and continued performing with Yo-Yo Band until his death last Sunday. He was also a solo singer and songwriter and appeared in a number of musicals during his career.

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1: And I'm afraid that's all we have time for in today's Sunday Music Show. We'll leave you with one more Yo-Yo Band favorite. Jedem do Afriky, or We're Going to Africa. From me, Daniela Lazarová, and all of us here at Radio Prague International, thanks for listening and take care.

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1: Hello and welcome to Radio Prague International with me, Daniela Lazarová. In today's Sunday music show, we'll be listening to music by the iconic Czech band Jojo Band, following the sad news that their frontman Richard Tesařík died last Sunday at the age of 80.

back in the 1990s, if you tuned into any Czech radio station, you could hardly miss this band. Yo-Yo Band was everywhere, and their music became closely associated with the optimistic, relaxed atmosphere of that decade. This particular track is called Kladno, and is one of their most popular songs.

The band grew out of Prague's Hans Palka neighborhood and was formed in 1975 by brothers Richard and Vladimír Tesařík, together with Ondřej Hejma and Julius Novotný Kuzma. Few people know that Jojo Band did not start out as a reggae group. It began as a vocal quartet singing soul, funk, spirituals and gospel. During the 1980s, the group became a full band and gradually moved towards the reggae and Latin influence sound that would later make them famous.

greatest success came in the 1990s. In 1993, they released the album Carvina, which became their most successful record and received a large amount of airtime in the Czech Republic. The album was certified platinum for sales of 130,000 copies and won 3 Angel Awards.

Perhaps the best known song from the album is Ribitvi. Its lyrics are basically made up of the names of Czech villages, including some rather unusual and funny ones. It is a good example of the playful side of Jojo Ben.

but the Thesarik brothers could also tackle more serious subjects. A very different song from the album is Carmena. Richard Thesarik later said that the song was about how tough life was in the mining town at the time.

The band suffered a major tragedy in 2003 when Richard's brother Vladimir died following a cycling accident. Richard Tesařík remained the band's frontman and continued performing with Yo-Yo Band until his death last Sunday. He was also a solo singer and songwriter and appeared in a number of musicals during his career.

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1: And I'm afraid that's all we have time for in today's Sunday Music Show. We'll leave you with one more Yo-Yo Band favorite. Jedem do Afriky, or We're Going to Africa. From me, Daniela Lazarová, and all of us here at Radio Prague International, thanks for listening and take care.

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1: Hello and welcome to Radio Prague International with me, Daniela Lazarová. In today's Sunday music show, we'll be listening to music by the iconic Czech band Jojo Band, following the sad news that their frontman Richard Tesařík died last Sunday at the age of 80.

back in the 1990s, if you tuned into any Czech radio station, you could hardly miss this band. Yo-Yo Band was everywhere, and their music became closely associated with the optimistic, relaxed atmosphere of that decade. This particular track is called Kladno, and is one of their most popular songs.

The band grew out of Prague's Hanspalka neighborhood and was formed in 1975 by brothers Richard and Vladimír Tesařík, together with Ondřej Hejma and Julius Novotný Kuzma. Few people know that Jojo Band did not start out as a reggae group. It began as a vocal quartet singing soul, funk, spirituals and gospel. During the 1980s, the group became a full band and gradually moved towards the reggae and Latin influence sound that would later make them famous.

biggest success came in the 1990s. In 1993, they released the album Carvina, which became their most successful record and received a large amount of airtime in the Czech Republic. The album was certified platinum for sales of 130,000 copies and won 3 Angel Awards.

Perhaps the best-known song from the album is Ribitvi. Its lyrics are basically made up of the names of Czech villages, including some rather unusual and funny ones. It is a good example of the playful side of Jojo Ben.

but the Thesarik brothers could also tackle more serious subjects. A very different song from the album is Carmena. Richard Thesarik later said that the song was about how tough life was in the mining town at the time.

The band suffered a major tragedy in 2003 when Richard's brother Vladimir died following a cycling accident. Richard Tesarik remained the band's frontman and continued performing with Yo-Yo Band until his death last Sunday. He was also a solo singer and songwriter and appeared in a number of musicals during his career.

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1: And I'm afraid that's all we have time for in today's Sunday Music Show. We'll leave you with one more Yo-Yo Band favorite, Jedem do Afriky, or We're Going to Africa. From me, Daniela Lazarová, and all of us here at Radio Prague International, thanks for listening and take care.

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1: Hello and welcome to Radio Prague International with me, Daniela Lazarová. In today's Sunday Music Show, we'll be listening to music by the iconic Czech band Jojo Band, following the sad news that their frontman Richard Tesařík died last Sunday at the age of 80.

back in the 1990s, if you tuned into any Czech radio station, you could hardly miss this band. Yo-Yo Band was everywhere, and their music became closely associated with the optimistic, relaxed atmosphere of that decade. This particular track is called Gladno, and is one of their most popular songs.

The band grew out of Prague's Hanspalka neighborhood and was formed in 1975 by brothers Richard and Vladimír Tesařík, together with Ondřej Hejma and Julius Novotný Kuzma. Few people know that Jojo Band did not start out as a reggae group. It began as a vocal quartet singing soul, funk, spirituals and gospel. During the 1980s, the group became a full band and gradually moved towards the reggae and Latin influence sound that would later make them famous.

greatest success came in the 1990s. In 1993, they released the album Carvina, which became their most successful record and received a large amount of airtime in the Czech Republic. The album was certified platinum for sales of 130,000 copies and won 3 Angel Awards.

And perhaps the best known song from the album is Ribitvi. Its lyrics are basically made up of the names of Czech villages, including some rather unusual and funny ones. It is a good example of the playful side of Jojo Bear.

but the Thesarik brothers could also tackle more serious subjects. A very different song from the album is Carmina. Richard Thesarik later said that the song was about how tough life was in the mining town at the time.

The band suffered a major tragedy in 2003 when Richard's brother Vladimir died following a cycling accident. Richard Tesarik remained the band's frontman and continued performing with Yo-Yo Band until his death last Sunday. He was also a solo singer and songwriter and appeared in a number of musicals during his career.

0: jiný vlak.
1: And I'm afraid that's all we have time for in today's Sunday Music Show. We'll leave you with one more Yo-Yo Band favorite. Jedem do Afriky, or We're Going to Africa. From me, Daniela Lazarová, and all of us here at Radio Prague International, thanks for listening and take care.

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1: Hello and welcome. I'm Ruth Franíková and you're listening to Czechia in 30 Minutes, the show where we give you the overview of the latest news from the country. Coming up in today's show, Czech radio tests new emergency warning system. Czech scientists have made new discoveries in the Záviš cross, a medieval golden reliquary. And later we speak to Jan Zikmund, who recently founded a literary agency that aims to help Czech authors reach readers around the world. All this coming up in today's program, but first, here is the news brought to you by Vít Pohanka.
2: News. President Petr Pavel will meet Prime Minister Andrej Babiš from the ANO party at Prague Castle on Monday evening to discuss foreign policy and current issues. The talks will also focus on Pavel's participation in the United Nations General Assembly in New York next week, where he will head the Czech delegation. Foreign Minister Petr Maczinka from the Motorists Party was also invited, but will not attend following consultations with Babiš. Relations between the president and the government have been strained in recent months, including disagreements over the coordination of foreign policy and representation at international meetings. A Prague court has ordered Government Climate Policy Commissioner Filip Turek from the Motorists Party to apologize to the environmental organization Hnutí Duha over comments linking it to deaths during floods. The ruling is not yet final. In an April Facebook post, Turek claimed several people had died because Hnutí Duha had prevented the construction of a necessary dam. He also described people working for the organization as parasites that needed to be eradicated. The court issued a default judgment after Turek failed to respond to the lawsuit within the required deadline. Czechia could face a shortage of almost 500,000 workers by 2045 due to demographic change, according to an analysis by consultancy WarCR. After 2030, large generations born in the 1970s will increasingly retire, while much smaller generations enter the workforce. The gap is expected to widen significantly, especially from 2033. Experts say the problem will require a combination of encouraging people to work longer, managed labor migration, and extensive retraining. The analysis estimates that the demographic shift could eventually cost the state the equivalent of 3.3% of GDP annually through lost revenues and higher pension spending. The Czech crown jewels will be removed from their chamber at St. Vitus Cathedral on Monday ahead of their annual exhibition at Prague Castle. The seven key holders, including President Petr Pavel, the Prime Minister and the Archbishop of Prague, must all be present to open the crown chamber. The St. Wenceslas crown, royal scepter and orb will first be shown to schoolchildren from about 300 schools before the exhibition opens to the general public from the 19th to 28th of September. This year's exhibition focuses on the history of the jewels under the Habsburgs, beginning with Ferdinand I's accession to the Czech throne in 1526. The first International Climate Week of its kind in Central Europe got underway in Prague on Monday. The week-long event will feature debates, workshops, exhibitions, and meetings covering issues including energy, agriculture, urban development, health, and climate resilience. It will also include a summit examining how geopolitics and the rise of artificial intelligence are affecting Europe's competitiveness. Organizers say the event aims to bring together experts from different sectors to find practical data-based responses to climate change. Prague is closely involved in the program, which is organized by a coalition led by the International Sustainable Finance Center. Czech archer Maria Horáčková has won the World Cup final in Saltillo, Mexico, on her first appearance at the season-ending event. The 28-year-old, who became world champion in 2023, defeated two Mexican competitors before beating Germany's Katarina Bauer in the decisive match. Horáčková qualified for the 8-woman World Cup final after winning a World Cup event in Madrid in July. That victory had already made her the first Czech female archer in history to win a World Cup tournament. Mostly sunny skies are expected in Czechia on Tuesday. Daytime highs will range between 19 and 24 degrees Celsius.
1: Thanks very much to Vít Pohanka for giving us today's news. And now it's time to go a little bit deeper behind some of the recent headlines in Czechia. National public broadcaster Czech Radio is testing a new system designed to warn the public of emergencies through radio broadcasting. The technology will eventually allow listeners to be alerted quickly about events such as floods, fires or power outages with immediate advice regarding what to do. Daniela Lazarová has more.
3: Czech Radio and Czech Radio Communications carried out a nationwide test of the technology last week on both conventional radio receivers and some DAB Plus digital radios. The new system, known as ASA or Automatic Safety Alert, is designed to interrupt regular radio programming when an emergency occurs. It can display a warning on a receiver, play an alert sound, and on compatible DAB radios, even switch on a receiver that has been turned off. The test last week did not involve any actual emergency. Receivers were sent a simple warning signal to check whether they responded correctly. In a real emergency, the alert would be followed by information explaining what had happened and what people should do. Activating the system is as simple as pressing a red button, which triggers a warning sound and a flashing alarm or alert message on receivers. Czech radio reporter Karolina Burdová, who was in the technical room during the test, explains how it works.
4: Tenhle signál Český rozhlas posílá dvěma způsoby. Jeden využívá stejný princip jako...
1: Czech radio sends out the alert warning in two ways. One uses the same principle as Czech radio's traffic information system, which can automatically increase the volume of a car radio or switch it from another station. The second uses DAB Plus digital broadcasting. The digital system offers an important additional feature. A compatible radio can wake up automatically when it receives an emergency alert, even if it is switched off. 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
3: The two systems have been linked through software developed by Czech Radio. The automatic safety alert system is also connected to the RDS alarm technology used for warnings on FM radio. Karel Zika, Czech Radio's Director of Technology and Administration, said radio could play an important part in emergencies because broadcasting infrastructure can continue working even when other communication networks are overloaded or unavailable. The system could eventually make warnings more precise. A DAB Plus receiver could be configured with a location code, meaning that only radios in an affected area would be activated. This could be useful in situations such as floods, fires, or power outages. The technology is also being developed in other European countries. Future versions are expected to offer even more precise geographical targeting, potentially down to an area of 1 square kilometer. For now, the Czech test is mainly about making sure that the technology works when it matters and reaches as many people as possible. The aim is that the warning and immediate advice about what to do should reach people faster than the present combination of sirens, municipal loudspeakers and SMS messages.
1: Daniela Lazarová with that report. The Záviš cross, one of the most precious medieval treasures in the Czech lands, has yielded two unexpected discoveries. Researchers have found a second wooden relic inside the cross and have also discovered that some of the gemstones were misidentified. The Záviš cross is a medieval golden reliquary kept at Vyšší Brod Monastery in southern Bohemia. Together with the Czech crown jewels and the St. Maurus reliquary, it is considered one of the country's most important medieval treasures. Researchers have been studying the cross since 2016 using non-invasive methods and digital 3D imaging. This year they were able to open it again after 40 years and document its interior in detail. The research was led by Jiří Šindelář, a geophysicist, technician and researcher specializing in history and archaeology with the Our History Association. Their biggest discovery was that the cross contains not one, but two wooden relics, he says.
5: A ukázalo se, že ta svatá relikvie je kříž, který je taky z poměrně...
3: It turned out that the holy relic is a cross made from a fairly large piece of wood, carved from a single piece. It is cedar wood and it is the principal relic. The other one is made from two pieces of a different hard type of wood, probably oak. It has been drilled through, carved and trimmed in several places. You can clearly see on the surface that it was handled in a way that you would never expect anyone to treat a relic in the Middle Ages.
5: Tohoto charakteru nechoval, to prostě je nemožné.
1: The cedar wood is believed to be a fragment of the cross on which Jesus was crucified. The second piece of wood is considered a secondary or touched relic. Šindelář explains why.
5: Původní středověký kříž byl osazený na dřevo, které...
3: The original medieval cross was mounted on a wooden core, and for around 500 years the sacred relic was in contact with that wood. So when the original wooden core had to be replaced in the 18th century, the part that had been in direct contact with a sacred relic could not simply be thrown away. It had itself become a relic.
5: Jádra uchovali a udělali z toho ten dvoudílný latinský kříž.
1: The two pieces of wood are not the only sacred objects inside the cross. It also contains 26 smaller relics of saints kept in tiny compartments throughout its structure. Researchers have reviewed them and documented their locations. But one chamber remains a mystery. A silver reliquary space in the base of the medieval cross was not opened during the restoration in the 1980s and still cannot be examined without risking damage to the artifact. The researchers also re-examined the gemstones using modern mineralogical methods. One of the most striking findings concerned the large red stone at the center of the cross. Šindelář explains.
5: Je to veliké překvapení, protože ty kameny opravdu na první pohled.
3: It is a great surprise because these stones are blood red and their hardness fits. We know they are corundum, so calling them rubies was not unreasonable. But modern analysis shows they are not rubies. The central stone is a particularly beautiful pinkish sapphire.
5: Úžasný do růžova zabarvený safír.
1: The researchers also highlighted four exceptionally large natural pearls. Pearls of this size are so rare that their value is difficult to determine. The cross was probably made in Hungary in the 1220s or 1230s as a coronation jewel for King Béla IV. It is known today as the Závish cross because, according to tradition, the Bohemian nobleman later acquired it and donated it to Vyšší Brod Monastery. Just a reminder that you are listening to Radio Prague International, the external service of Czech Radio, where it's now time for today's main feature. Few, if any, Czech writers today enjoy the same kind of international profiles that the likes of Milan Kundera or Bohumil Hrabal once did. But one person working to help today's generation reach more readers abroad is literary agent Jan Zikmund, and he is Ian Willoughby's guest now in Prague Talk.
6: Earlier this year, Jan Zikmund launched Zikmund Literary, an agency that primarily aims to help Czech authors find readers around the world. How does he plan to achieve this? How do books from this country tend to fare in foreign markets? And what other states can Czechia learn from in this arena? I discuss these questions and more with Zikmund, who's in his mid-30s and previously helped promote Czech writing in English-speaking countries at the state-funded Czech Literary Center.
7: I felt that There is a need for a new literary agency here. There are a lot of writers and poets that have no foreign representation. So there are some publishing houses like Host and Paseka and Argo that have people that are focusing on promoting their books abroad. But there are many other publishers that don't do this service for writers. And so, especially now, this year, Czechia will be the guest of honor at the Frankfurt Book Fair, which is a kind of big thing. And not just because of this, but I generally felt that there is room for a new agency. And, you know, because I learned so much at the Czech Literary Center, I had this desire to actually use my contacts, use my knowledge, and build something on my own, something independent. So, you know, I spent 6 years at the Czech Literary Center, and I felt that I would like to try something new and focus on specific authors rather than representing the kind of the whole Czech literature that I was doing at Czech Lit.
8: And are there any other agents offering the kind of services you are now offering?
7: Yes, there are other, you know, three or four agents that are already representing some Czech writers, and I think they are doing a fairly good job. But the, you know, the Czech literary scene is quite big, and there are all these different genres. So it's not just fiction. There is comics, there is poetry, there is sci-fi, and I think most agents focus on fiction, and I would like to focus maybe also on the other literary forms and genres. So that's kind of the difference.
8: And generally speaking, if it comes to literary fiction, what's the position of Czechia today, let's say on the world, in quotation marks, market? Do many Czech books reach readers internationally? If they do, how much success can they really have?
7: There's been this debate for years about this issue, and you know, a lot of people are saying that we don't really have anybody prominent, anybody that would be a world-class writer. And that's partly true, but partly false. I think when I come to the UK or US, people only know Kundera, you know, and they always mention Kundera. Maybe some people know Hrabal, Klíma, but people don't really know anybody contemporary. That's true. But at the same time, I think there are some writers like Marek Šindelka, Radka Denemarková, Jaroslav Rudiš, people like that who have had success in one particular country. In the case of Rudiš and Denemarková, that's Germany. Šindelka has been doing very well in the Netherlands. We have some writers that are quite popular in Poland. So I think this kind of local success or local prominence, I think prominence is a better word than success, I think, that's been there. And I think that these writers could build on that. So I feel we have a lot of talents here and some great writers, but I think we are still looking for our Olga Tokarczuk in a way, somebody who would really kind of jump like one level higher and gain this worldwide reputation. That's true.
8: But is the problem that the Czech writers aren't at that level? It's not really about marketing or them reaching outside the borders, it sounds like.
7: That's hard to say because, you know, very often it's about the promotion and about having a good literary agent. Also, it's about being lucky sometimes as well. Sometimes, you know, it's about all it takes is some big American publishing house that maybe knows your agent, and then you get published by a big press, and then other countries start paying attention. They are saying, oh, wow, we should also publish this person. So sometimes it's, you know, it's about luck as well. But I think, you know, that's also why I'm starting the literary agency. I think Czech literary agents are also improving, and I feel that once the literary agents will work very well, then there's a much bigger chance that at least one or two fiction writers will get a kind of bigger reputation.
8: And are there any particular countries from which the Czechs could draw inspiration in terms of states that maybe punch above their weight a little bit?
7: I think generally we should look northern. Finland, for example, I mean, they were the guest of honor at the Frankfurt Book Fair in 2014. And they had a very nice and successful presentation there. They collect stats about the state of Finnish literature abroad. And And I know from their stats that they've had a lot of interest from UK and US publishers, especially in the years after the Frankfurt Book Fair. So maybe the year of the book fair, and then a year or two later. So I think they are doing a very good job there. They have a wonderful literary center in Helsinki. So, you know, because they are similar size, it's also a fairly small country and small language, I think we can definitely draw inspiration from them. And obviously, Norway, Sweden, Denmark, these countries, I think they've been doing a very good job.
8: Given that the Czechs are going to be the guest of honor, whatever it's called, at Frankfurt this year, do you think the Czechs are ready? Are they well prepared to make the most of the opportunity?
7: So I think that Czechs definitely are ready. I think the Moravian Library and the Czech Literary Center are doing a good job in preparing this project, and we will see how the presentation in Frankfurt will look like. But what is important to point out is that the agency work and, you know, the effort to bring Czech writers into foreign languages is very much dependent on the Czech Minister of Culture and their grants. These grants support the publications of Czech books abroad. So, you know, foreign publishers can apply for funds that cover the translation costs and printing costs. And, you know, without these grants, even the whole Frankfurt project will not be as successful. So my hope as an agent is that the Czech Minister of Culture will keep those grants active, and that there's going to be a lot of finances in those grants, because that way, Czech writers have a chance to be published abroad.
8: I speak to people in many areas of the arts, including people who work for relatively big but still not huge film festivals, and pretty much everybody I meet is facing financial stress, at least. How is Czech literature, how are Czech writers and the Czech literary scene in general faring economically today?
7: Yeah, I think, it's hard for me to judge the whole scene, but most recently there have been some cuts in grants for Czech literary magazines and for Czech literary festivals, and that's really disconcerting, because obviously, as you can imagine, editors of Czech literary magazines are doing the job for little money, and they can't even pay big fees to contributors, and so if they have even less money, then it'll just make the job much harder for them, and that's a big worry. And obviously, in terms of the kind of the foreign promotion, I think that in the past few years, the grants of the Czech Minister of Culture for foreign publishers have been really, really working very well. I think even comparing to some other countries, we have a kind of very functional grants support. And I'm only hoping that the Minister of Culture knows this and that they will keep this program alive, that there's going to be a lot of money even after Frankfurt in this grant program, because it may take a year or two till we see the Frankfurt effect. It might take some time, and it's important that we are ready for the interest coming from, let's say, the US or Spain and other countries.
8: To kind of backtrack a little bit, or maybe take a digression, sometimes it struck me in the past that there were Czech writers who enjoyed success, for example, in the 1980s, who perhaps weren't fantastic writers, but they had some kind of international profile or sympathy, essentially because of their story. Would you agree with that?
7: I agree with that. That goes also for the whole country, you know. So we were, I think, more appealing to Western readers because obviously writers here were writing under pressure, you know, during the Cold War. It was kind of exotic that some Polish or Czech novel or poetry collection would be published in the West. And so It made us more interesting, more appealing because of our political situation. Right now, it's a bit more difficult, but I think that there is still a potential, definitely, for us to be interesting.
8: When it comes to different genres, which are the ones that you think could give Czechia some international hits or that could sell relatively well?
7: I think it's definitely comics, or to be more precise, graphic novels. Even when I was still working at the Czech Literary Center, we have had a lot of success promoting Czech comics abroad. I know that several Czech graphic novels have been recently published in a French translation in France, and France is obviously probably the most important comics country in Europe, maybe in the whole world. And so that's been great. And also there are other graphic novels published in Germany, in the UK, in Spain. So it seems that there is, some people even say it's a golden age of Czech comics right now, and there are some kind of established comic artists like Jaromír 99 or Jaromír Švejdík and Lucie Lomová. But then there are also many up-and-coming talented artists like Štěpánka Jislova, Kateřina Čupová. And so that's really something, I think, special. And so graphic novels definitely are appealing. And then my kind of my background is that is in poetry. And so I believe we have several world-class poets. I'm lucky to represent people like Petr Hruška or Milan Těžinský, who has just been published in the US by a very, very good publishing house there. So I think in the kind of world of poetry, I think we also have something to offer.
8: Getting back before we end to the literary agency of yours, how many writers have you got? Are you looking out for more? What's your plans in that regard?
7: So my agency at this point represents 15 authors, but I would like to add more. I'm also specifically looking to add, more writers and poets from Slovakia, potentially Poland and Germany. I don't want to focus just on Czech writers. So I'm going to be adding more, but obviously I need to be very careful not to add too many writers and only add those that I really would like to work with long term.
8: And where would you like the Zygmunt Literary Agency to be in, let's say, 5 or even 10 years?
7: For independent literary agencies, I think the main goal is to basically survive, and to have enough funds to, do the agency work. I would like the agency to be kind of self-sufficient at some point, and that would allow me and my colleagues to have the time and energy for the writers. And in terms of the portfolio, and as I said, I would like to add more authors, and I would like for the portfolio to be really international. I also consider adding some American writers, especially American poets, and I would like to help them be published in Europe. So I would also like to do this agency work kind of in the opposite direction, not just from Czech into English and other languages, but also from English into Czech and Polish and so on. So I would like to, in the next years, to create a network, basically create a network of publishers and translators who like the authors that we represent, and hopefully this will lead to kind of more publications abroad.

literary agent Jan Zygmunt talking there to Ian Willoughby. And that was our Czechia in 30 Minutes program for today. If you have any comments about today's show, then please send them to us. You can contact us by email at english@radio.cz or on Facebook and X. We'll be glad to hear from you. But that's all for now from me, Ruth Franíková. Thank you very much for joining us and goodbye.

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1: Hello and welcome. I'm Ruth Franjková and you're listening to Czechia in 30 Minutes, the show where we give you the overview of the latest news from the country. Coming up in today's show, Czech radio tests new emergency warning system. Czech scientists have made new discoveries in the Záviš cross, a medieval golden reliquary. And later we speak to Jan Zikmund, who recently founded a literary agency that aims to help Czech authors reach readers around the world. All this coming up in today's program, but first, here is the news brought to you by Vít Pohanka.
2: News. President Petr Pavel will meet Prime Minister Andrej Babiš from the ANO party at Prague Castle on Monday evening to discuss foreign policy and current issues. The talks will also focus on Pavel's participation in the United Nations General Assembly in New York next week, where he will head the Czech delegation. Foreign Minister Petr Maczinka from the Motorists Party was also invited, but will not attend following consultations with Babiš. Relations between the president and the government have been strained in recent months, including disagreements over the coordination of foreign policy and representation at international meetings. A Prague court has ordered Government Climate Policy Commissioner Filip Turek from the Motorists Party to apologize to the environmental organization Hnutí Duha over comments linking it to deaths during floods. The ruling is not yet final. In an April Facebook post, Turek claimed several people had died because Hnutí Duha had prevented the construction of a necessary dam. He also described people working for the organization as parasites that needed to be eradicated. The court issued a default judgment after Turek failed to respond to the lawsuit within the required deadline. Czechia could face a shortage of almost 500,000 workers by 2045 due to demographic change, according to an analysis by consultancy WarCR. After 2030, large generations born in the 1970s will increasingly retire, while much smaller generations enter the workforce. The gap is expected to widen significantly, especially from 2033. Experts say the problem will require a combination of encouraging people to work longer, managed labor migration, and extensive retraining. The analysis estimates that the demographic shift could eventually cost the state the equivalent of 3.3% of GDP annually through lost revenues and higher pension spending. The Czech crown jewels will be removed from their chamber at St. Vitus Cathedral on Monday ahead of their annual exhibition at Prague Castle. The seven key holders, including President Petr Pavel, the Prime Minister and the Archbishop of Prague, must all be present to open the crown chamber. The St. Wenceslas crown, royal scepter and orb will first be shown to schoolchildren from about 300 schools before the exhibition opens to the general public from the 19th to 28th of September. This year's exhibition focuses on the history of the jewels under the Habsburgs, beginning with Ferdinand III's accession to the Czech throne in 1526. The first International Climate Week of its kind in Central Europe got underway in Prague on Monday. The week-long event will feature debates, workshops, exhibitions, and meetings covering issues including energy, agriculture, urban development, health, and climate resilience. It will also include a summit examining how geopolitics and the rise of artificial intelligence are affecting Europe's competitiveness. Organizers say the event aims to bring together experts from different sectors to find practical data-based responses to climate change. Prague is closely involved in the program, which is organized by a coalition led by the International Sustainable Finance Center. Czech archer Maria Horáčková has won the World Cup final in Saltillo, Mexico, on her first appearance at the season-ending event. The 28-year-old, who became world champion in 2023, defeated two Mexican competitors before beating Germany's Katarina Bauer in the decisive match. Horáčková qualified for the 8-woman World Cup final after winning a World Cup event in Madrid in July. That victory had already made her the first Czech female archer in history to win a World Cup tournament. Mostly sunny skies are expected in Czechia on Tuesday. Daytime highs will range between 19 and 24 degrees Celsius.
1: Thanks very much to Vít Pohanka for giving us today's news. And now it's time to go a little bit deeper behind some of the recent headlines in Czechia. National public broadcaster Czech Radio is testing a new system designed to warn the public of emergencies through radio broadcasting. The technology will eventually allow listeners to be alerted quickly about events such as floods, fires or power outages with immediate advice regarding what to do. Daniela Lazarová has more.
3: Czech Radio and Czech Radio Communications carried out a nationwide test of the technology last week on both conventional radio receivers and some DAB Plus digital radios. The new system, known as ASA or Automatic Safety Alert, is designed to interrupt regular radio programming when an emergency occurs. It can display a warning on a receiver, play an alert sound, and on compatible DAB radios, even switch on a receiver that has been turned off. The test last week did not involve any actual emergency. Receivers were sent a simple warning signal to check whether they responded correctly. In a real emergency, the alert would be followed by information explaining what had happened and what people should do. Activating the system is as simple as pressing a red button, which triggers a warning sound and a flashing alarm or alert message on receivers. Czech radio reporter Karolina Burdová, who was in the technical room during the test, explains how it works.
4: Tenhle signál Český rozhlas posílá dvěma způsoby. Jeden využívá stejný princip jako...
1: Czech radio sends out the alert warning in two ways. One uses the same principle as Czech radio's traffic information system, which can automatically increase the volume of a car radio or switch it from another station. The second uses DAB Plus digital broadcasting. The digital system offers an important additional feature. A compatible radio can wake up automatically when it receives an emergency alert, even if it is switched off. 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
3: The two systems have been linked through software developed by Czech Radio. The automatic safety alert system is also connected to the RDS alarm technology used for warnings on FM radio. Karel Zika, Czech Radio's Director of Technology and Administration, said radio could play an important part in emergencies because broadcasting infrastructure can continue working even when other communication networks are overloaded or unavailable. The system could eventually make warnings more precise. A DAB Plus receiver could be configured with a location code, meaning that only radios in an affected area would be activated. This could be useful in situations such as floods, fires, or power outages. The technology is also being developed in other European countries. Future versions are expected to offer even more precise geographical targeting, potentially down to an area of 1 square kilometer. For now, the Czech test is mainly about making sure that the technology works when it matters and reaches as many people as possible. The aim is that the warning and immediate advice about what to do should reach people faster than the present combination of sirens, municipal loudspeakers and SMS messages.
1: Daniela Lazarová with that report. The Záviš cross, one of the most precious medieval treasures in the Czech lands, has yielded two unexpected discoveries. Researchers have found a second wooden relic inside the cross and have also discovered that some of the gemstones were misidentified. The Záviš cross is a medieval golden reliquary kept at Vyšší Brod Monastery in southern Bohemia. Together with the Czech crown jewels and the St. Maurus reliquary, it is considered one of the country's most important medieval treasures. Researchers have been studying the cross since 2016 using non-invasive methods and digital 3D imaging. This year they were able to open it again after 40 years and document its interior in detail. The research was led by Jiří Šindelář, a geophysicist, technician and researcher specializing in history and archaeology with the Our History Association. Their biggest discovery was that the cross contains not one, but two wooden relics, he says.
5: A ukázalo se, že ta svatá relikvie je kříž, který je taky z poměrně...
3: It turned out that the holy relic is a cross made from a fairly large piece of wood, carved from a single piece. It is cedar wood and it is the principal relic. The other one is made from two pieces of a different hard type of wood, probably oak. It has been drilled through, carved and trimmed in several places. You can clearly see on the surface that it was handled in a way that you would never expect anyone to treat a relic in the Middle Ages.
5: Tohoto charakteru nechoval, to prostě je nemožné.
1: The cedar wood is believed to be a fragment of the cross on which Jesus was crucified. The second piece of wood is considered a secondary or touched relic. Šindelář explains why.
5: Původní středověký kříž byl osazený na dřevo, které...
3: The original medieval cross was mounted on a wooden core, and for around 500 years the sacred relic was in contact with that wood. So when the original wooden core had to be replaced in the 18th century, the part that had been in direct contact with a sacred relic could not simply be thrown away. It had itself become a relic.
5: Uchovali a udělali z toho ten dvoudílný latinský kříž.
1: The two pieces of wood are not the only sacred objects inside the cross. It also contains 26 smaller relics of saints kept in tiny compartments throughout its structure. Researchers have reviewed them and documented their locations. But one chamber remains a mystery. A silver reliquary space in the base of the medieval cross was not opened during the restoration in the 1980s and still cannot be examined without risking damage to the artifact. The researchers also re-examined the gemstones using modern mineralogical methods. One of the most striking findings concerned the large red stone at the center of the cross, Šindelář explains.
5: Je to veliké překvapení, protože ty kameny opravdu na první pohled.
3: It is a great surprise because these stones are blood red and their hardness fits. We know they are corundum, so calling them rubies was not unreasonable. But modern analysis shows they are not rubies. The central stone is a particularly beautiful pinkish sapphire.
5: Úžasný do růžova zabarvený safír.
1: The researchers also highlighted four exceptionally large natural pearls. Pearls of this size are so rare that their value is difficult to determine. The cross was probably made in Hungary in the 1220s or 1230s as a coronation jewel for King Béla IV. It is known today as the Závish cross because, according to tradition, the Bohemian nobleman later acquired it and donated it to Vyšší Brod Monastery. Just a reminder that you are listening to Radio Prague International, the external service of Czech Radio, where it's now time for today's main feature. Few, if any, Czech writers today enjoy the same kind of international profiles that the likes of Milan Kundera or Bohumil Hrabal once did. But one person working to help today's generation reach more readers abroad is literary agent Jan Zikmund, and he is Ian Willoughby's guest now in Prague Talk.
6: Earlier this year, Jan Zikmund launched Zikmund Literary, an agency that primarily aims to help Czech authors find readers around the world. How does he plan to achieve this? How do books from this country tend to fare in foreign markets? And what other states can Czechia learn from in this arena? I discuss these questions and more with Zikmund, who's in his mid-30s and previously helped promote Czech writing in English-speaking countries at the state-funded Czech Literary Center.
7: I felt that there is a need for a new literary agency here. There are a lot of writers and poets that have no foreign representation. So there are some publishing houses like Host and Paseka and Argo that have people that are focusing on promoting their books abroad. But there are many other publishers that don't do this service for writers. And so, especially now, this year, Czechia will be the guest of honor at the Frankfurt Book Fair, which is a kind of big thing. And not just because of this, but I generally felt that there is room for a new agency. And, you know, because I learned so much at the Czech Literary Center, I had this desire to actually use my contacts, use my knowledge, and build something on my own, something independent. So, you know, I spent 6 years at the Czech Literary Center, and I felt that I would like to try something new and focus on specific authors rather than representing the kind of the whole Czech literature that I was doing at Czech Lit.
8: And are there any other agents offering the kind of services you are now offering?
7: Yes, there are other, you know, three or four agents that are already representing some Czech writers, and I think they are doing a fairly good job. But the, you know, the Czech literary scene is quite big, and there are all these different genres. So it's not just fiction. There is comics, there is poetry, there is sci-fi, and I think most agents focus on fiction, and I would like to focus maybe also on the other literary forms and genres. So that's kind of the difference.
8: And generally speaking, if it comes to literary fiction, what's the position of Czechia today, let's say on the world, in quotation marks, market? Do many Czech books reach readers internationally? If they do, how much success can they really have?
7: There's been this debate for years about this issue, and you know, a lot of people are saying that we don't really have anybody prominent, anybody that would be a world-class writer. And that's partly true, but partly false. I think when I come to the UK or US, people only know Kundera, you know, and they always mention Kundera. Maybe some people know Hrabal, Klíma, but people don't really know anybody contemporary. That's true. But at the same time, I think there are some writers like Marek Šindelka, Radka Denemarková, Jaroslav Rudiš, people like that who have had success in one particular country. In the case of Rudiš and Denemarková, that's Germany. Šindelka has been doing very well in the Netherlands. We have some writers that are quite popular in Poland. So I think this kind of local success or local prominence, I think prominence is a better word than success, I think, that's been there. And I think that these writers could build on that. So I feel we have a lot of talents here and some great writers, but I think we are still looking for our Olga Tokarczuk in a way, somebody that would really kind of jump like one level higher and gain this worldwide reputation. That's true.
8: But is the problem that the Czech writers aren't at that level? It's not really about marketing or them reaching outside the borders, it sounds like.
7: That's hard to say because, you know, very often it's about the promotion and about having a good literary agent. Also, it's about being lucky sometimes as well. Sometimes, you know, it's about all it takes is some big American publishing house that maybe knows your agent, and then you get published by a big press, and then other countries start paying attention. They are saying, oh, wow, we should also publish this person. So sometimes it's, you know, it's about luck as well. But I think, you know, that's also why I'm starting the literary agency. I think Czech literary agents are also improving, and I feel that once the literary agents will work very well, then there's a much bigger chance that at least one or two fiction writers will get a kind of bigger reputation.
8: And are there any particular countries from which the Czechs could draw inspiration in terms of states that maybe punch above their weight a little bit?
7: I think generally we should look northern. Finland, for example, I mean, they were the guest of honor at the Frankfurt Book Fair in 2014. And they had a very nice and successful presentation there. They collect stats about the state of Finnish literature abroad. And And I know from their stats that they've had a lot of interest from UK and US publishers, especially in the years after the Frankfurt Book Fair. So maybe the year of the book fair and then a year or two later. So I think they are doing a very good job there. They have a wonderful literary center in Helsinki. So, you know, because they are similar size, it's also a fairly small country and small language, I think we can definitely draw inspiration from them. And obviously, Norway, Sweden, Denmark, these countries, I think they've been doing a very good job.
8: Given that the Czechs are going to be the guest of honor, whatever it's called, at Frankfurt this year, do you think the Czechs are ready? Are they well prepared to make the most of the opportunity?
7: So I think that Czechs definitely are ready. I think the Moravian Library and the Czech Literary Center are doing a good job in preparing this project. And we will see how the presentation in Frankfurt will look like. But what is important to point out is that the agency work and, you know, the effort to bring Czech writers into foreign languages is very much dependent on the Czech Minister of Culture and their grants. These grants support the publications of Czech books abroad. So, you know, foreign publishers can apply for funds that cover the translation costs and printing costs. And, you know, without these grants, even the whole Frankfurt project will not be as successful. So my hope as an agent is that the Czech Minister of Culture will keep those grants active and that there's going to be a lot of finances in those grants, because that way, Czech writers have a chance to be published abroad.
8: I speak to people in many areas of the arts, including people who work for relatively big but still not huge film festivals, and pretty much everybody I meet is facing financial stress, at least. How is Czech literature, how are Czech writers and the Czech literary scene in general faring economically today?
7: Yeah, I think, I mean, it's hard for me to judge the whole scene, but I mean, most recently there have been some cuts in grants for Czech literary magazines and for Czech literary festivals, and that's really disconcerting, because obviously, as you can imagine, editors of Czech literary magazines are doing the job for little money, and they can't even pay big fees to contributors, and so if they have even less money, then it'll just make the job much harder for them, and that's a big worry. And obviously, in terms of the kind of the foreign promotion, I think that in the past few years, the grants of the Czech Minister of Culture for foreign publishers have been really working very well. I think even comparing to some other countries, we have a kind of very functional grants support. And I'm only hoping that the Minister of Culture knows this and that they will keep this program alive, that there's going to be a lot of money even after Frankfurt in this grant program, because it may take a year or two till we see the Frankfurt effect. It might take some time, and it's important that we are ready for the interest coming from, let's say, the US or Spain and the countries.
8: To kind of backtrack a little bit, or maybe take a digression, sometimes it struck me in the past that there were Czech writers who enjoyed success, for example, in the 1980s, who perhaps weren't fantastic writers, but they had some kind of international profile or sympathy, essentially because of their story. Would you agree with that?
7: I agree with that. That goes also for the whole country, you know. So we were, I think, more appealing to Western readers because obviously writers here were writing under pressure, you know, during the Cold War. It was kind of exotic that some Polish or Czech novel or poetry collection would be published in the West. And so It made us more interesting, more appealing because of our political situation. Right now, it's a bit more difficult, but I think that there is still a potential, definitely, for us to be interesting.
8: When it comes to different genres, which are the ones that you think could give Czechia some international hits or that could sell relatively well?
7: I think it's definitely comics, or to be more precise, graphic novels. even when I was still working at the Czech Literary Center, we have had a lot of success promoting Czech comics abroad. I know that several Czech graphic novels have been recently published in a French translation in France, and France is obviously probably the most important comics country in Europe, maybe in the whole world. And so that's been great. And also there are other graphic novels published in Germany, in the UK, in Spain. So it seems that there is, some people even say it's a golden age of Czech comics right now. And there are some kind of established comic artists like Jaromír 99 or Jaromír Švejdík and Lucie Lomová. But then there are also many up-and-coming, talented artists like Štěpánka Jislova, Kateřina Čupová. And so that's really something, I think, special. And so graphic novels definitely are appealing. And then my background is that is in poetry. And so I believe we have several world-class poets. I'm lucky to represent people like Petr Hruška or Milan Těžinský, who has just been published in the US by a very, very good publishing house there. So I think in the kind of world of poetry, I think we also have something to offer.
8: Getting back before we end to the literary agency of yours, how many writers have you got? Are you looking out for more? What's your plans in that regard?
7: So my agency at this point represents 15 authors, but I would like to add more. I'm also specifically looking to add, more writers and poets from Slovakia, potentially Poland and Germany. I don't want to focus just on Czech writers. So I'm going to be adding more, but obviously I need to be very careful not to add too many writers and only add those that I really would like to work with long term.
8: And where would you like the Zygmunt Literary Agency to be in, let's say, 5 or even 10 years?
7: For independent literary agencies, I think the main goal is to basically survive, and to have enough funds to, do the agency work. I would like the agency to be kind of self-sufficient at some point, and that would allow me and my colleagues to have the time and energy for the writers. And in terms of the portfolio, and as I said, I would like to add more authors, and I would like for the portfolio to be really international. I also consider adding some American writers, especially American poets, and I would like to help them be published in Europe. So I would also like to do this agency work kind of in the opposite direction, not just from Czech into English and other languages, but also from English into Czech and Polish and so on. So I would like to, in the next years, to create a network, basically, create a network of, publishers and translators who like the authors that we represent, and hopefully this will lead to kind of more publications abroad.

literary agent Jan Zygmunt talking there to Ian Willoughby. And that was our Czechia in 30 Minutes program for today. If you have any comments about today's show, then please send them to us. You can contact us by email at english@radio.cz or on Facebook and X. We'll be glad to hear from you. But that's all for now from me, Ruth Franíková. Thank you very much for joining us and goodbye.

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1: Hello and welcome. I'm Ruth Franíková and you're listening to Czechia in 30 Minutes, the show where we give you the overview of the latest news from the country. Coming up in today's show, Czech radio tests new emergency warning system. Czech scientists have made new discoveries in the Záviš cross, a medieval golden reliquary. And later we speak to Jan Zikmund, who recently founded a literary agency that aims to help Czech authors reach readers around the world. All this coming up in today's program, but first, here is the news brought to you by Vít Pohanka.
0: News.
2: President Petr Pavel will meet Prime Minister Andrej Babiš from the ANO party at Prague Castle on Monday evening to discuss foreign policy and current issues. The talks will also focus on Pavel's participation in the United Nations General Assembly in New York next week, where he will head the Czech delegation. Foreign Minister Petr Maczinka from the Motorists Party was also invited, but will not attend following consultations with Babiš. Relations between the president and the government have been strained in recent months, including disagreements over the coordination of foreign policy and representation at international meetings. A Prague court has ordered Government Climate Policy Commissioner Filip Turek from the Motorists Party to apologize to the environmental organization Hnutí Duha over comments linking it to deaths during floods. The ruling is not yet final. In an April Facebook post, Turek claimed several people had died because Hnutí Duha had prevented the construction of a necessary dam. He also described people working for the organization as parasites that needed to be eradicated. The court issued a default judgment after Turek failed to respond to the lawsuit within the required deadline. Czechia could face a shortage of almost 500,000 workers by 2045 due to demographic change, according to an analysis by consultancy WarCR. After 2030, large generations born in the 1970s will increasingly retire, while much smaller generations enter the workforce. The gap is expected to widen significantly, especially from 2033. Experts say the problem will require a combination of encouraging people to work longer, managed labor migration, and extensive retraining. The analysis estimates that the demographic shift could eventually cost the state the equivalent of 3.3% of GDP annually through lost revenues and higher pension spending. The Czech crown jewels will be removed from their chamber at St. Vitus Cathedral on Monday ahead of their annual exhibition at Prague Castle. The seven key holders, including President Petr Pavel, the Prime Minister and the Archbishop of Prague, must all be present to open the crown chamber. The St. Wenceslas crown, royal scepter and orb will first be shown to school children from about 300 schools before the exhibition opens to the general public from the 19th to 28th of September. This year's exhibition focuses on the history of the jewels under the Habsburgs, beginning with Ferdinand I's accession to the Czech throne in 1526. The first International Climate Week of its kind in Central Europe got underway in Prague on Monday. The week-long event will feature debates, workshops, exhibitions, and meetings covering issues including energy, agriculture, urban development, health, and climate resilience. It will also include a summit examining how geopolitics and the rise of artificial intelligence are affecting Europe's competitiveness. Organizers say the event aims to bring together experts from different sectors to find practical data-based responses to climate change. Prague is closely involved in the program, which is organized by a coalition led by the International Sustainable Finance Center. Czech archer Maria Horáčková has won the World Cup final in Saltillo, Mexico, on her first appearance at the season-ending event. The 28-year-old, who became world champion in 2023, defeated two Mexican competitors before beating Germany's Katarina Bauer in the decisive match. Horáčková qualified for the 8-woman World Cup final after winning a World Cup event in Madrid in July. That victory had already made her the first Czech female archer in history to win a World Cup tournament. Mostly sunny skies are expected in Czechia on Tuesday. Daytime highs will range between 19 and 24 degrees Celsius.
1: Thanks very much to Vít Pohanka for giving us today's news. And now it's time to go a little bit deeper behind some of the recent headlines in Czechia. National public broadcaster Czech Radio is testing a new system designed to warn the public of emergencies through radio broadcasting. The technology will eventually allow listeners to be alerted quickly about events such as floods, fires or power outages with immediate advice regarding what to do. Daniela Lazarová has more.
3: Czech Radio and Czech Radio Communications carried out a nationwide test of the technology last week on both conventional radio receivers and some DAB Plus digital radios. The new system, known as ASA, or Automatic Safety Alert, is designed to interrupt regular radio programming when an emergency occurs. It can display a warning on a receiver, play an alert sound, and on compatible DAB radios, even switch on a receiver that has been turned off. The test last week did not involve any actual emergency. Receivers were sent a simple warning signal to check whether they responded correctly. In a real emergency, the alert would be followed by information explaining what had happened and what people should do. Activating the system is as simple as pressing a red button, which triggers a warning sound and a flashing alarm or alert message on receivers. Czech radio reporter Karolina Burdová, who was in the technical room during the test, explains how it works.
4: Tenhle signál Český rozhlas posílá dvěma způsoby. Jeden využívá stejný princip jako...
1: Czech radio sends out the alert warning in two ways. One uses the same principle as Czech radio's traffic information system, which can automatically increase the volume of a car radio or switch it from another station. The second uses DAB Plus digital broadcasting. The digital system offers an important additional feature. A compatible radio can wake up automatically when it receives an emergency alert, even if it is switched off. It can also switch to Radiožurnál, Czech Radio's main news station, where listeners can receive further information.
3: The two systems have been linked through software developed by Czech Radio. The automatic safety alert system is also connected to the RDS alarm technology used for warnings on FM radio. Karel Zika, Czech Radio's Director of Technology and Administration, said radio could play an important part in emergencies because broadcasting infrastructure can continue working even when other communication networks are overloaded or unavailable. The system could eventually make warnings more precise. A DAB Plus receiver could be configured with a location code, meaning that only radios in an affected area would be activated. This could be useful in situations such as floods, fires, or power outages. The technology is also being developed in other European countries. Future versions are expected to offer even more precise geographical targeting, potentially down to an area of 1 square kilometer. For now, the Czech test is mainly about making sure that the technology works when it matters and reaches as many people as possible. The aim is that the warning and immediate advice about what to do should reach people faster than the present combination of sirens, municipal loudspeakers and SMS messages.
1: Daniela Lazarová with that report. The Záviš cross, one of the most precious medieval treasures in the Czech lands, has yielded two unexpected discoveries. Researchers have found a second wooden relic inside the cross and have also discovered that some of the gemstones were misidentified. The Záviš cross is a medieval golden reliquary kept at Vyšší Brod Monastery in southern Bohemia. Together with the Czech crown jewels and the St. Maurus reliquary, it is considered one of the country's most important medieval treasures. Researchers have been studying the cross since 2016 using non-invasive methods and digital 3D imaging. This year they were able to open it again after 40 years and document its interior in detail. The research was led by Jiří Šindelář, a geophysicist, technician and researcher specializing in history and archaeology with the Our History Association. Their biggest discovery was that the cross contains not one, but two wooden relics, he says.
5: A ukázalo se, že ta svatá relikvie je kříž, který je taky z poměrně...
3: It turned out that the holy relic is a cross made from a fairly large piece of wood, carved from a single piece. It is cedar wood and it is the principal relic. The other one is made from two pieces of a different hard type of wood, probably oak. It has been drilled through, carved and trimmed in several places. You can clearly see on the surface that it was handled in a way that you would never expect anyone to treat a relic in the Middle Ages.
5: Tohoto charakteru nechoval, to prostě je nemožné.
1: The cedar wood is believed to be a fragment of the cross on which Jesus was crucified. The second piece of wood is considered a secondary or touched relic. Šindelář explains why.
5: Původní středověký kříž byl osazený na dřevo, které...
3: The original medieval cross was mounted on a wooden core, and for around 500 years the sacred relic was in contact with that wood. So when the original wooden core had to be replaced in the 18th century, the part that had been in direct contact with a sacred relic could not simply be thrown away. It had itself become a relic.
5: Jádra uchovali a udělali z toho ten dvoudílný latinský kříž.
1: The two pieces of wood are not the only sacred objects inside the cross. It also contains 26 smaller relics of saints kept in tiny compartments throughout its structure. Researchers have reviewed them and documented their locations. But one chamber remains a mystery. A silver reliquary space in the base of the medieval cross was not opened during the restoration in the 1980s and still cannot be examined without risking damage to the artifact. The researchers also re-examined the gemstones using modern mineralogical methods. One of the most striking findings concerned the large red stone at the center of the cross, Šindelář explains.
5: Je to veliké překvapení, protože ty kameny opravdu na první pohled.
3: It is a great surprise because these stones are blood red and their hardness fits. We know they are corundum, so calling them rubies was not unreasonable, but modern analysis shows they are not rubies. The central stone is a particularly beautiful pinkish sapphire.
5: Úžasný do růžova zabarvený safír.
1: The researchers also highlighted four exceptionally large natural pearls. Pearls of this size are so rare that their value is difficult to determine. The cross was probably made in Hungary in the 1220s or 1230s as a coronation jewel for King Béla IV. It is known today as the Závish cross because, according to tradition, the Bohemian nobleman later acquired it and donated it to Vyšší Brod monastery. Just a reminder that you are listening to Radio Prague International, the external service of Czech Radio, where it's now time for today's main feature. Few, if any, Czech writers today enjoy the same kind of international profiles that the likes of Milan Kundera or Bohumil Hrabal once did. But one person working to help today's generation reach more readers abroad is literary agent Jan Zikmund, and he is Ian Willoughby's guest now in Prague Talk.
6: Earlier this year, Jan Zikmund launched Zikmund Literary, an agency that primarily aims to help Czech authors find readers around the world. How does he plan to achieve this? How do books from this country tend to fare in foreign markets? And what other states can Czechia learn from in this arena? I discuss these questions and more with Zikmund, who's in his mid-30s and previously helped promote Czech writing in English-speaking countries at the state-funded Czech Literary Center.
7: I felt that There is a need for a new literary agency here. There are a lot of writers and poets that have no foreign representation. So there are some publishing houses like Host and Paseka and Argo that have people that are focusing on promoting their books abroad. But there are many other publishers that don't do this service for writers. And so, especially now, this year, Czechia will be the guest of honor at the Frankfurt Book Fair, which is a kind of big thing. And not just because of this, but I generally felt that there is room for a new agency. And, you know, because I learned so much at the Czech Literary Center, I had this desire to actually use my contacts, use my knowledge, and build something on my own, something independent. So, you know, I spent 6 years at the Czech Literary Center, and I felt that I would like to try something new and focus on specific authors rather than representing the kind of the whole Czech literature that I was doing at Czech Lit.
8: And are there any other agents offering the kind of services you are now offering?
7: There are other, you know, three or four agents that are already representing some Czech writers, and I think they are doing a fairly good job. But the, you know, the Czech literary scene is quite big, and there are all these different genres. So it's not just fiction. There is comics, there is poetry, there is sci-fi, and I think most agents focus on fiction, and I would like to focus maybe also on the other literary forms and genres, so that's kind of the difference.
8: And generally speaking, if it comes to literary fiction, what's the position of Czechia today, let's say on the world, in quotation marks, market? Do many Czech books reach readers internationally? If they do, how much success can they really have?
7: There's been this debate for years about this issue, and you know, a lot of people are saying that we don't really have anybody prominent, anybody that would be a world-class writer. And that's partly true, but partly false. I think when I come to the UK or US, people only know Kundera, you know, and they always mention Kundera. Maybe some people know Hrabal, Klíma, but people don't really know anybody contemporary. That's true. But at the same time, I think there are some writers like Marek Šindelka, Radka Denemarková, Jaroslav Rudiš, people like that who have had success in one particular country. In the case of Rudiš and Denemarková, that's Germany. Šindelka has been doing very well in the Netherlands. We have some writers that are quite popular in Poland. So I think this kind of local success or local prominence, I think prominence is a better word than success, I think, that's been there. And I think that these writers could build on that. So I feel we have a lot of talents here and some great writers, but I think we are still looking for our Olga Tokarczuk in a way, somebody that would really kind of jump like a one level higher and gain this worldwide reputation. That's true.
8: But is the problem that the Czech writers aren't at that level? It's not really about marketing or them reaching outside the borders, it sounds like.
7: That's hard to say because, you know, very often it's about the promotion and about having a good literary agent. Also, it's about being lucky sometimes as well. Sometimes, you know, it's about all it takes is some big American publishing house that maybe knows your agent, and then you get published by a big press, and then other countries start paying attention. They are saying, "Oh, wow, we should also publish this person." So sometimes it's, you know, it's about luck as well. But I think, you know, that's also why I'm starting the literary agency. I think Czech literary agents are also improving, and I feel that once the literary agents will work very well, then there's a much bigger chance that at least one or two fiction writers will get a kind of bigger reputation.
8: And are there any particular countries from which the Czechs could draw inspiration in terms of states that maybe punch above their weight a little bit?
7: I think generally we should look northern. Finland, for example, I mean, they were the guest of honor at the Frankfurt Book Fair in 2014, and they had a very nice and successful presentation there. They collect stats about the state of Finnish literature abroad, and And I know from their stats that they've had a lot of interest from UK and US publishers, especially in the years after the Frankfurt Book Fair. So maybe the year of the book fair and then a year or two later. So I think they are doing a very good job there. They have a wonderful literary center in Helsinki. So, you know, because they are like they are similar size, it's also a fairly small country and small language, I think we can definitely draw inspiration from them. And obviously, Norway, Sweden, Denmark, these countries, I think they've been doing a very good job.
8: Given that the Czechs are going to be the guest of honor, whatever it's called, at Frankfurt this year, do you think the Czechs are ready? Are they well prepared to make the most of the opportunity?
7: So I think that Czechs definitely are ready. I think the Moravian Library and the Czech Literary Center are doing a good job in preparing this project. And we will see how the presentation in Frankfurt will look like. But what is important to point out is that the agency work and, you know, the effort to bring Czech writers into foreign languages is very much dependent on the Czech Minister of Culture and their grants. These grants support the publications of Czech books abroad. So, you know, foreign publishers can apply for funds that cover the translation costs and printing costs. And, you know, without these grants, even the whole Frankfurt project will not be as successful. So my hope as an agent is that the Czech Minister of Culture will keep those grants active and that there's going to be a lot of finances in those grants, because that way, Czech writers have a chance to be published abroad.
8: I speak to people in many areas of the arts, including people who work for relatively big but still not huge film festivals, and pretty much everybody I meet is facing financial stress, at least. How is Czech literature, how are Czech writers and the Czech literary scene in general faring economically today?
7: Yeah, I think, I mean, it's hard for me to judge the whole scene, but I mean, most recently there have been some cuts in grants for Czech literary magazines and for Czech literary festivals, and that's really disconcerting, because obviously, as you can imagine, editors of Czech literary magazines are doing the job for little money, and they can't even pay big fees to contributors, and so if they have even less money, then it'll just make the job much harder for them, and that's a big worry. And obviously, in terms of the kind of the foreign promotion, I think that in the past few years, the grants of the Czech Minister of Culture for, you know, foreign publishers have been really, really working very well. I think even comparing to some other countries, we have a kind of very functional grants support. And I'm only hoping that the Minister of Culture knows this and that they will keep this program alive, that there's going to be a lot of money even after Frankfurt in this grant program, because it may take a year or two till we see the Frankfurt effect. It might take some time, and it's important that we are ready for the interest coming from, let's say, the US or Spain and other countries.
8: To kind of backtrack a little bit, or maybe take a digression, sometimes it struck me in the past that there were Czech writers who enjoyed success, for example, in the 1980s, who perhaps weren't fantastic writers, but they had some kind of international profile or sympathy, essentially because of their story. Would you agree with that?
7: I agree with that. That goes also for the whole country, you know. So we were, I think, more appealing to Western readers because obviously writers here were writing under pressure, you know, during the Cold War. It was kind of exotic that some Polish or Czech novel or poetry collection would be published in the West. And so It made us more interesting, more appealing because of our political situation. Right now, it's a bit more difficult, but I think that there is still a potential, definitely, for us to be interesting.
8: When it comes to different genres, which are the ones that you think could give Czechia some international hits or that could sell relatively well?
7: I think it's definitely comics, you know, or to be more precise, graphic novels. even when I was still working at the Czech Literary Center, we have had a lot of success promoting Czech comics abroad. I know that several Czech graphic novels have been recently published in a French translation in France, and France is obviously probably the most important comics country in Europe, maybe in the whole world. And so that's been great. And also there are other graphic novels published in Germany, in the UK, in Spain. So it seems that there is, some people even say it's a golden age of Czech comics right now. And there are some kind of established comic artists like Jaromír 99 or Jaromír Švejdík and Lucie Lomová. But then there are also many up-and-coming talented artists like Štěpánka Jislová, Kateřina Čupová. And so that's really something, I think, special. And so graphic novels definitely are appealing. And then my background is that is in poetry. And so I believe we have several world-class poets. I'm lucky to represent people like Petr Hruška or Milan Těžínský, who has just been published in the US by a very, very good publishing house there. So I think in the kind of world of poetry, I think we also have something to offer.
8: Getting back before we end to the literary agency of yours, how many writers have you got? Are you looking out for more? What's your plans in that regard?
7: So my agency at this point represents 15 authors, but I would like to add more. I'm also specifically looking to add, more writers and poets from Slovakia, potentially Poland and Germany. I don't want to focus just on Czech writers. So I'm going to be adding more, but obviously I need to be very careful not to add too many writers and only add those that I really would like to work with long term.
8: And where would you like the Zygmunt Literary Agency to be in, let's say, 5 or even 10 years?
7: For independent literary agencies, I think the main goal is to basically survive, and to have enough funds to, do the agency work. I would like the agency to be kind of self-sufficient at some point, and that would allow me and my colleagues to have the time and energy for the writers. And in terms of the portfolio, and as I said, I would like to add more authors, and I would like for the portfolio to be really international. I also consider adding some American writers, especially American poets, and I would like to help them be published in Europe. So I would also like to do this agency work kind of in the opposite direction, not just from Czech into English and other languages, but also from English into Czech and Polish and so on. So I would like to, in the next years, to create a network, basically, create a network of, publishers and translators who like the authors that we represent, and hopefully this will lead to kind of more publications abroad. Mm-hmm.

literary agent Jan Zygmunt talking there to Ian Willoughby. And that was our Czechia in 30 Minutes program for today. If you have any comments about today's show, then please send them to us. You can contact us by email at english@radio.cz or on Facebook and X. We'll be glad to hear from you. But that's all for now from me, Ruth Franíková. Thank you very much for joining us and goodbye.

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1: Hello and welcome. I'm Ruth Franíková and you're listening to Czechia in 30 Minutes, the show where we give you the overview of the latest news from the country. Coming up in today's show, Czech radio tests new emergency warning system. Czech scientists have made new discoveries in the Záviš cross, a medieval golden reliquary. And later we speak to Jan Zikmund, who recently founded a literary agency that aims to help Czech authors reach readers around the world. All this coming up in today's program, but first, here is the news brought to you by Vít Pohanka.
0: News.
2: President Petr Pavel will meet Prime Minister Andrej Babiš from the ANO party at Prague Castle on Monday evening to discuss foreign policy and current issues. The talks will also focus on Pavel's participation in the United Nations General Assembly in New York next week, where he will head the Czech delegation. Foreign Minister Petr Maczinka from the Motorists Party was also invited, but will not attend following consultations with Babiš. Relations between the president and the government have been strained in recent months, including disagreements over the coordination of foreign policy and representation at international meetings. A Prague court has ordered Government Climate Policy Commissioner Filip Turek from the Motorists Party to apologize to the environmental organization Hnutí Duha over comments linking it to deaths during floods. The ruling is not yet final. In an April Facebook post, Turek claimed several people had died because Hnutí Duha had prevented the construction of a necessary dam. He also described people working for the organization as parasites that needed to be eradicated. The court issued a default judgment after Turek failed to respond to the lawsuit within the required deadline. Czechia could face a shortage of almost 500,000 workers by 2045 due to demographic change, according to an analysis by consultancy More CR. After 2030, large generations born in the 1970s will increasingly retire, while much smaller generations enter the workforce. The gap is expected to widen significantly, especially from 2033. Experts say the problem will require a combination of encouraging people to work longer, managed labor migration, and extensive retraining. The analysis estimates that the demographic shift could eventually cost the state the equivalent of 3.3% of GDP annually through lost revenues and higher pension spending. The Czech crown jewels will be removed from their chamber at St. Vitus Cathedral on Monday ahead of their annual exhibition at Prague Castle. The seven key holders, including President Petr Pavel, the Prime Minister and the Archbishop of Prague, must all be present to open the crown chamber. The St. Wenceslas crown, royal scepter and orb will first be shown to schoolchildren from about 300 schools before the exhibition opens to the general public from the 19th to 28th of September. This year's exhibition focuses on the history of the jewels under the Habsburgs, beginning with Ferdinand I's accession to the Czech throne in 1526. The first International Climate Week of its kind in Central Europe got underway in Prague on Monday. The week-long event will feature debates, workshops, exhibitions, and meetings covering issues including energy, agriculture, urban development, health, and climate resilience. It will also include a summit examining how geopolitics and the rise of artificial intelligence are affecting Europe's competitiveness. Organizers say the event aims to bring together experts from different sectors to find practical data-based responses to climate change. Prague is closely involved in the program, which is organized by a coalition led by the International Sustainable Finance Center. Czech archer Maria Horáčková has won the World Cup final in Saltillo, Mexico, on her first appearance at the season-ending event. The 28-year-old, who became world champion in 2023, defeated two Mexican competitors before beating Germany's Katarina Bauer in the decisive match. Horáčková qualified for the 8-woman World Cup final after winning a World Cup event in Madrid in July. That victory had already made her the first Czech female archer in history to win a World Cup tournament. Mostly sunny skies are expected in Czechia on Tuesday. Daytime highs will range between 19 and 24 degrees Celsius.
1: Thanks very much to Vít Pohanka for giving us today's news. And now it's time to go a little bit deeper behind some of the recent headlines in Czechia. National public broadcaster Czech Radio is testing a new system designed to warn the public of emergencies through radio broadcasting. The technology will eventually allow listeners to be alerted quickly about events such as floods, fires or power outages with immediate advice regarding what to do. Daniela Lazarová has more.
3: Czech Radio and Czech Radio Communications carried out a nationwide test of the technology last week on both conventional radio receivers and some DAB Plus digital radios. The new system, known as ASA or Automatic Safety Alert, is designed to interrupt regular radio programming when an emergency occurs. It can display a warning on a receiver, play an alert sound, and on compatible DAB radio. Radios even switch on a receiver that has been turned off. The test last week did not involve any actual emergency. Receivers were sent a simple warning signal to check whether they responded correctly. In a real emergency, the alert would be followed by information explaining what had happened and what people should do. Activating the system is as simple as pressing a red button, which triggers a warning sound and a flashing alarm or alert message on receivers. Czech radio reporter Karolina Burdová, who was in the technical room during the test, explains how it works.
4: Tenhle signál Český rozhlas posílá dvěma způsoby. Jeden využívá stejný princip jako...
1: Czech radio sends out the alert warning in two ways. One uses the same principle as Czech radio's traffic information system, which can automatically increase the volume of a car radio or switch it from another station. The second uses DAB Plus digital broadcasting. 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A compatible radio can wake up automatically when it receives an emergency alert, even if it is switched off. 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
3: The two systems have been linked through software developed by Czech Radio. The automatic safety alert system is also connected to the RDS alarm technology used for warnings on FM radio. Karel Zika, Czech Radio's Director of Technology and Administration, said radio could play an important part in emergencies because broadcasting infrastructure can continue working even when other communication networks are overloaded or unavailable. The system could eventually make warnings more precise. A DAB Plus receiver could be configured with a location code, meaning that only radios in an affected area would be activated. This could be useful in situations such as floods, fires, or power outages. The technology is also being developed in other European countries. Future versions are expected to offer even more precise geographical targeting, potentially down to an area of 1 square kilometer. For now, the Czech test is mainly about making sure that the technology works when it matters and reaches as many people as possible. The aim is that the warning and immediate advice about what to do should reach people faster than the present combination of sirens, municipal loudspeakers and SMS messages.
1: Daniela Lazarová with that report. The Záviš cross, one of the most precious medieval treasures in the Czech lands, has yielded two unexpected discoveries. Researchers have found a second wooden relic inside the cross and have also discovered that some of the gemstones were misidentified. The Záviš cross is a medieval golden reliquary kept at Vyšší Brod Monastery in southern Bohemia. Together with the Czech crown jewels and the St. Maurus reliquary, it is considered one of the country's most important medieval treasures. Researchers have been studying the cross since 2016 using non-invasive methods and digital 3D imaging. This year they were able to open it again after 40 years and document its interior in detail. The research was led by Jiří Šindelář, a geophysicist, technician and researcher specializing in history and archaeology with the Our History Association. Their biggest discovery was that the cross contains not one, but two wooden relics, he says.
5: A ukázalo se, že ta svatá relikvie je kříž, který je taky z poměrně...
3: It turned out that the holy relic is a cross made from a fairly large piece of wood, carved from a single piece. It is cedar wood and it is the principal relic. The other one is made from two pieces of a different hard type of wood, probably oak. It has been drilled through, carved and trimmed in several places. You can clearly see on the surface that it was handled in a way that you would never expect anyone to treat a relic in the Middle Ages.
5: Tohoto charakteru nechoval, to prostě je nemožné.
1: The cedar wood is believed to be a fragment of the cross on which Jesus was crucified. The second piece of wood is considered a secondary or touched relic. Šindelář explains why.
5: Původní středověký kříž byl osazený na dřevo, které...
3: The original medieval cross was mounted on a wooden core, and for around 500 years the sacred relic was in contact with that wood. So when the original wooden core had to be replaced in the 18th century, the part that had been in direct contact with a sacred relic could not simply be thrown away. It had itself become a relic.
5: Jádra uchovali a udělali z toho ten dvoudílný latinský kříž.
1: The two pieces of wood are not the only sacred objects inside the cross. It also contains 26 smaller relics of saints kept in tiny compartments throughout its structure. Researchers have reviewed them and documented their locations. But one chamber remains a mystery. A silver reliquary space in the base of the medieval cross was not opened during the restoration in the 1980s and still cannot be examined without risking damage to the artifact. The researchers also re-examined the gemstones using modern mineralogical methods. One of the most striking findings concerned the large red stone at the center of the cross. Šindelář explains.
5: Je to veliké překvapení, protože ty kameny opravdu na první pohled.
3: It is a great surprise because these stones are blood red and their hardness fits. We know they are corundum, so calling them rubies was not unreasonable. But modern analysis shows they are not rubies. The central stone is a particularly beautiful pinkish sapphire.
5: Úžasný do růžova zabarvený safír.
1: The researchers also highlighted four exceptionally large natural pearls. Pearls of this size are so rare that their value is difficult to determine. The cross was probably made in Hungary in the 1220s or 1230s as a coronation jewel for King Béla IV. It is known today as the Záviš cross because, according to tradition, the Bohemian nobleman later acquired it and donated it to Vyšší Brod Monastery. Just a reminder that you are listening to Radio Prague International, the external service of Czech Radio, where it's now time for today's main feature. Few, if any, Czech writers today enjoy the same kind of international profiles that the likes of Milan Kundera or Bohumil Hrabal once did. But one person working to help today's generation reach more readers abroad is literary agent Jan Zikmund, and he is Ian Willoughby's guest now in Prague Talk.
6: Earlier this year, Jan Zikmund launched Zikmund Literary, an agency that primarily aims to help Czech authors find readers around the world. How does he plan to achieve this? How do books from this country tend to fare in foreign markets? And what other states can Czechia learn from in this arena? I discuss these questions and more with Zikmund, who's in his mid-30s and previously helped promote Czech writing in English-speaking countries at the state-funded Czech Literary Center.
7: I felt that there is a need for a new literary agency here. There are a lot of writers and poets that have no foreign representation. So there are some publishing houses like Host and Paseka and Argo that have people that are focusing on promoting their books abroad. But there are many other publishers that don't do this service for writers. And so, especially now, this year, Czechia will be the guest of honor at the Frankfurt Book Fair, which is a kind of big thing. And not just because of this, but I generally felt that there is room for a new agency. And, you know, because I learned so much at the Czech Literary Center, I had this desire to actually use my contacts, use my knowledge, and build something on my own, something independent. So, you know, I spent 6 years at the Czech Literary Center, and I felt that I would like to try something new and focus on specific authors rather than representing the kind of the whole Czech literature that I was doing at Czech Lit.
8: And are there any other agents offering the kind of services you are now offering?
7: Yes, there are other, you know, three or four agents that are already representing some Czech writers, and I think they are doing a fairly good job. But the, you know, the Czech literary scene is quite big, and there are all these different genres. So it's not just fiction. There is comics, there is poetry, there is sci-fi, and I think most agents focus on fiction, and I would like to focus maybe also on the other literary forms and genres. So that's kind of the difference.
8: And generally speaking, if it comes to literary fiction, what's the position of Czechia today, let's say on the world, in quotation marks, market? Do many Czech books reach readers internationally? If they do, how much success can they really have?
7: There's been this debate for years about this issue, and you know, a lot of people are saying that we don't really have anybody prominent, anybody that would be a world-class writer. And that's partly true, but partly false. I think when I come to the UK or US, people only know Kundera, you know, and they always mention Kundera. Maybe some people know Hrabal, Klíma, but people don't really know anybody contemporary. That's true. But at the same time, I think there are some writers like Marek Šindelka, Radka Denemarková, Jaroslav Rudiš, people like that who have had success in one particular country. In the case of Rudiš and Denemarková, that's Germany. Šindelka has been doing very well in the Netherlands. We have some writers that are quite popular in Poland. So I think this kind of local success or local prominence, I think prominence is a better word than success, I think, that's been there. And I think that these writers could build on that. So I feel we have a lot of talents here and some great writers, but I think we are still looking for our Olga Tokarczuk in a way, somebody that would really kind of jump like one level higher and gain this worldwide reputation. That's true.
8: But is the problem that the Czech writers aren't at that level? It's not really about marketing or them reaching outside the borders, it sounds like.
7: That's hard to say because, you know, very often it's about the promotion and about having a good literary agent. Also, it's about being lucky sometimes as well. Sometimes, you know, it's about all it takes is some big American publishing house that maybe knows your agent, and then you get published by a big press, and then other countries start paying attention. They are saying, "Oh, wow, we should also publish this person." So sometimes it's, you know, it's about luck as well. But I think, you know, that's also why I'm starting the literary agency. I think Czech literary agents are also improving, and I feel that once the literary agents will work very well, then there's a much bigger chance that at least one or two fiction writers will get a kind of bigger reputation.
8: And are there any particular countries from which the Czechs could draw inspiration in terms of states that maybe punch above their weight a little bit?
7: I think generally we should look northern. Finland, for example, I mean, they were the guest of honor at the Frankfurt Book Fair in 2014, and they had a very nice and successful presentation there. they collect stats about the state of Finnish literature abroad, and I know from their stats that they've had a lot of interest from UK and US publishers, especially in the years after the Frankfurt Book Fair. So maybe the year of the book fair, and then a year or two later. So I think they are doing a very good job there. They have a wonderful literary center in Helsinki. So, you know, because they are similar size, it's also a fairly small country and small language, I think we can definitely draw inspiration from them. And obviously, Norway, Sweden, Denmark, these countries, I think they've been doing a very good job.
8: Given that the Czechs are going to be the guest of honor, whatever it's called, at Frankfurt this year, do you think the Czechs are ready? Are they well prepared to make the most of the opportunity?
7: So I think that Czechs definitely are ready. I think the Moravian Library and the Czech Literary Center are doing a good job in preparing this project. And we will see how the presentation in Frankfurt will look like. But what is important to point out is that the agency work and, the effort to bring Czech writers into foreign languages is very much dependent on the Czech Minister of Culture and their grants. These grants support the publications of Czech books abroad. So, foreign publishers can apply for funds that cover the translation costs and printing costs. And, without these grants, even the whole Frankfurt project will not be as successful. So my hope as an agent is that the Czech Minister of Culture will keep those grants active, and that there's going to be a lot of finances in those grants, because that way, Czech writers have a chance to be published abroad.
8: I speak to people in many areas of the arts, including people who work for relatively big but still not huge film festivals, and pretty much everybody I meet is facing financial stress, at least. How is Czech literature, how are Czech writers and the Czech literary scene in general faring economically today?
7: Yeah, I think, it's hard for me to judge the whole scene, but most recently there have been some cuts in grants for Czech literary magazines and for Czech literary festivals, and that's really disconcerting, because obviously, as you can imagine, editors of Czech literary magazines are doing the job for little money, and they can't even pay big fees to contributors, and so if they have even less money, then it'll just make the job much harder for them, and that's a big worry. And obviously, in terms of the kind of the foreign promotion, I think that in the past few years the grants of the Czech Minister of Culture for foreign publishers have been really working very well. I think even comparing to some other countries, we have a kind of very functional grants support. And I'm only hoping that the Minister of Culture knows this and that they will keep this program alive, that there's going to be a lot of money even after Frankfurt in this grant program, because it may take a year or two till we see the Frankfurt effect. It might take some time, and it's important that we are ready for the interest coming from, let's say, the US or Spain and the countries.
8: To kind of backtrack a little bit, or maybe take a digression, sometimes it struck me in the past that there were Czech writers who enjoyed success, for example, in the 1980s, who perhaps weren't fantastic writers, but they had some kind of international profile or sympathy, essentially because of their story. Would you agree with that?
7: I agree with that. That goes also for the whole country, So we were, I think, more appealing to Western readers because obviously writers here were writing under pressure, during the Cold War. It was kind of exotic that some Polish or Czech novel or poetry collection would be published in the West. And so It made us more interesting, more appealing because of our political situation. Right now, it's a bit more difficult, but I think that there is still a potential, definitely, for us to be interesting.
8: When it comes to different genres, which are the ones that you think could give Czechia some international hits or that could sell relatively well?
7: I think it's definitely comics. you know, or to be more precise, graphic novels. Even when I was still working at the Czech Literary Center, we have had a lot of success promoting Czech comics abroad. I know that several Czech graphic novels have been recently published in a French translation in France, and France is obviously probably the most important comics country in Europe, maybe in the whole world. And so that's been great. And also there are other graphic novels published in Germany, in the UK, in Spain. So it seems that there is, some people even say it's a golden age of Czech comics right now. And there are some kind of established comic artists like Jaromír 99 or Jaromír Švejdík and Lucie Lomová. But then there are also many up-and-coming talented artists like Štěpánka Jislova, Kateřina Čupová. And so that's really something, I think, special. And so graphic novels definitely are appealing. And then my kind of my background is that is in poetry. And so I believe we have several world-class poets. And, you know, I'm lucky to represent people like Petr Hruška or Milan Těžínský, who has just been published in the US by a very, very good publishing house there. So I think in the kind of world of poetry, I think we also have something to offer.
8: Getting back before we end to the literary agency of yours, how many writers have you got? Are you looking out for more? What's your plans in that regard?
7: So my agency at this point represents 15 authors, but I would like to add more. I'm also specifically looking to add, you know, more writers and poets from Slovakia, potentially Poland and Germany. I don't want to focus just on Czech writers. So I'm going to be adding more, but obviously I need to be very careful not to add too many writers and only add those that I really would like to work with long term.
8: And where would you like the Zygmunt Literary Agency to be in, let's say, 5 or even 10 years?
7: For independent literary agencies, I think the main goal is to basically survive, you know, and to have enough funds to, you know, do the agency work. You know, I would like the agency to be kind of self-sufficient at some point, and, you know, that would allow me and my colleagues to have the time and energy for the writers. And in terms of the portfolio, and, you know, as I said, I would like to add more authors, and I would like for the portfolio to be really international. I also consider adding some American writers, especially American poets, and I would like to help them be published in Europe. So I would also like to do this agency work kind of in the opposite direction, not just from Czech into English and other languages, but also from English into Czech and Polish and so on. So I would like to, in the next years, to create a network, basically create a network of, you know, publishers and translators who like the authors that we represent, and, you know, hopefully this will lead to kind of more publications abroad.

Literary agent Jan Zygmunt talking there to Ian Willoughby. And that was our Czechia in 30 Minutes program for today. If you have any comments about today's show, then please send them to us. You can contact us by email at english@radio.cz or on Facebook and X. We'll be glad to hear from you. But that's all for now from me, Ruth Franíková. Thank you very much for joining us and goodbye.

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1: Hello and welcome. I'm Ruth Franíková and you're listening to Czechia in 30 Minutes, the show where we give you the overview of the latest news from the country. Coming up in today's show, Czech radio tests new emergency warning system. Czech scientists have made new discoveries in the Záviš cross, a medieval golden reliquary. And later we speak to Jan Zikmund, who recently founded a literary agency that aims to help Czech authors reach readers around the world. All this coming up in today's program, but first, here is the news brought to you by Vít Pohanka.
2: News. President Petr Pavel will meet Prime Minister Andrej Babiš from the ANO party at Prague Castle on Monday evening to discuss foreign policy and current issues. The talks will also focus on Pavel's participation in the United Nations General Assembly in New York next week, where he will head the Czech delegation. Foreign Minister Petr Maczinka from the Motorists Party was also invited, but will not attend, following consultations with Babiš. Relations between the president and the government have been strained in recent months, including disagreements over the coordination of foreign policy and representation at international meetings. A Prague court has ordered Government Climate Policy Commissioner Filip Turek from the Motorists Party to apologize to the environmental organization Hnutí Duha over comments linking it to deaths during floods. The ruling is not yet final. In an April Facebook post, Turek claimed several people had died because Hnutí Duha had prevented the construction of a necessary dam. He also described people working for the organization as parasites that needed to be eradicated. The court issued a default judgment after Turek failed to respond to the lawsuit within the required deadline. Czechia could face a shortage of almost 500,000 workers by 2045 due to demographic change, according to an analysis by consultancy WarCR. After 2030, large generations born in the 1970s will increasingly retire, while much smaller generations enter the workforce. The gap is expected to widen significantly, especially from 2033. Experts say the problem will require a combination of encouraging people to work longer, managed labor migration, and extensive retraining. The analysis estimates that the demographic shift could eventually cost the state the equivalent of 3.3% of GDP annually through lost revenues and higher pension spending. The Czech crown jewels will be removed from their chamber at St. Vitus Cathedral on Monday, ahead of their annual exhibition at Prague Castle. The seven key holders, including President Petr Pavel, the Prime Minister and the Archbishop of Prague, must all be present to open the crown chamber. The St. Wenceslas crown, royal scepter and orb will first be shown to schoolchildren from about 300 schools before the exhibition opens to the general public from the 19th to 28th of September. This year's exhibition focuses on the history of the jewels under the Habsburgs, beginning with Ferdinand I's accession to the Czech throne in 1526. The first International Climate Week of its kind in Central Europe got underway in Prague on Monday. The week-long event will feature debates, workshops, exhibitions, and meetings covering issues including energy, agriculture, urban development, health, and climate resilience. It will also include a summit examining how geopolitics and the rise of artificial intelligence are affecting Europe's competitiveness. Organizers say the event aims to bring together experts from different sectors to find practical data-based responses to climate change. Prague is closely involved in the program, which is organized by a coalition led by the International Sustainable Finance Center. Czech archer Maria Horáčková has won the World Cup final in Saltillo, Mexico, on her first appearance at the season-ending event. The 28-year-old, who became world champion in 2023, defeated two Mexican competitors before beating Germany's Katarina Bauer in the decisive match. Horáčková qualified for the 8-woman World Cup final after winning a World Cup event in Madrid in July. That victory had already made her the first Czech female archer in history to win a World Cup tournament. Mostly sunny skies are expected in Czechia on Tuesday. Daytime highs will range between 19 and 24 degrees Celsius.
1: Thanks very much to Vít Pohanka for giving us today's news. And now it's time to go a little bit deeper behind some of the recent headlines in Czechia. National public broadcaster Czech Radio is testing a new system designed to warn the public of emergencies through radio broadcasting. The technology will eventually allow listeners to be alerted quickly about events such as floods, fires or power outages with immediate advice regarding what to do. Daniela Lazarová has more.
3: Czech Radio and Czech Radio Communications carried out a nationwide test of the technology last week on both conventional radio receivers and some DAB Plus digital radios. The new system, known as ASA, or Automatic Safety Alert, is designed to interrupt regular radio programming when an emergency occurs. It can display a warning on a receiver, play an alert sound, and on compatible DAB radios, even switch on a receiver that has been turned off. The test last week did not involve any actual emergency. Receivers were sent a simple warning signal to check whether they responded correctly. In a real emergency, the alert would be followed by information explaining what had happened and what people should do. Activating the system is as simple as pressing a red button, which triggers a warning sound and a flashing alarm or alert message on receivers. Czech radio reporter Karolina Burdová, who was in the technical room during the test, explains how it works.
4: Tenhle signál Český rozhlas posílá dvěma způsoby. Jeden využívá stejný princip jako...
1: Czech radio sends out the alert warning in two ways. One uses the same principle as Czech radio's traffic information system, which can automatically increase the volume of a car radio or switch it from another station. The second uses DAB Plus digital broadcasting. The digital system offers an important additional feature. A compatible radio can wake up automatically when it receives an emergency alert, even if it is switched off. 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
3: The two systems have been linked through software developed by Czech Radio. The automatic safety alert system is also connected to the RDS alarm technology used for warnings on FM radio. Karel Zika, Czech Radio's Director of Technology and Administration, said radio could play an important part in emergencies because broadcasting infrastructure can continue working even when other communication networks are overloaded or unavailable. The system could eventually make warnings more precise. A DAB Plus receiver could be configured with a location code, meaning that only radios in an affected area would be activated. This could be useful in situations such as floods, fires, or power outages. The technology is also being developed in other European countries. Future versions are expected to offer even more precise geographical targeting, potentially down to an area of 1 square kilometer. For now, the Czech test is mainly about making sure that the technology works when it matters and reaches as many people as possible. The aim is that the warning and immediate advice about what to do should reach people faster than the present combination of sirens, municipal loudspeakers and SMS messages.
1: Daniela Lazarová with that report. The Záviš cross, one of the most precious medieval treasures in the Czech lands, has yielded two unexpected discoveries. Researchers have found a second wooden relic inside the cross and have also discovered that some of the gemstones were misidentified. The Záviš cross is a medieval golden reliquary kept at Vyšší Brod Monastery in southern Bohemia. Together with the Czech crown jewels and the St. Maurus reliquary, it is considered one of the country's most important medieval treasures. Researchers have been studying the cross since 2016 using non-invasive methods and digital 3D imaging. This year they were able to open it again after 40 years and document its interior in detail. The research was led by Jiří Šindelář, a geophysicist, technician and researcher specializing in history and archaeology with the Our History Association. Their biggest discovery was that the cross contains not one, but two wooden relics, he says.
5: A ukázalo se, že ta svatá relikvie je kříž, který je taky z poměrně...
3: It turned out that the holy relic is a cross made from a fairly large piece of wood, carved from a single piece. It is cedar wood and it is the principal relic. The other one is made from two pieces of a different hard type of wood, probably oak. It has been drilled through, carved and trimmed in several places. You can clearly see on the surface that it was handled in a way that you would never expect anyone to treat a relic in the Middle Ages.
5: Tohoto charakteru nechoval, to prostě je nemožné.
1: The cedar wood is believed to be a fragment of the cross on which Jesus was crucified. The second piece of wood is considered a secondary or touched relic. Šindelář explains why.
5: Původní středověký kříž byl osazený na dřevo, které...
3: The original medieval cross was mounted on a wooden core, and for around 500 years the sacred relic was in contact with that wood. So when the original wooden core had to be replaced in the 18th century, the part that had been in direct contact with a sacred relic could not simply be thrown away. It had itself become a relic.
5: Jádra uchovali a udělali z toho ten dvoudílný latinský kříž.
1: The two pieces of wood are not the only sacred objects inside the cross. It also contains 26 smaller relics of saints kept in tiny compartments throughout its structure. Researchers have reviewed them and documented their locations. But one chamber remains a mystery. A silver reliquary space in the base of the medieval cross was not opened during the restoration in the 1980s and still cannot be examined without risking damage to the artifact. The researchers also re-examined the gemstones using modern mineralogical methods. One of the most striking findings concerned the large red stone at the center of the cross, Šindelář explains.
5: Je to veliké překvapení, protože ty kameny opravdu na první pohled.
3: It is a great surprise because these stones are blood red and their hardness fits. We know they are corundum, so calling them rubies was not unreasonable. But modern analysis shows they are not rubies. The central stone is a particularly beautiful pinkish sapphire.
5: Úžasný do růžova zabarvený safír.
1: The researchers also highlighted four exceptionally large natural pearls. Pearls of this size are so rare that their value is difficult to determine. The cross was probably made in Hungary in the 1220s or 1230s as a coronation jewel for King Béla IV. It is known today as the Závish cross because, according to tradition, the Bohemian nobleman later acquired it and donated it to Vyšší Brod Monastery. Just a reminder that you are listening to Radio Prague International, the external service of Czech Radio, where it's now time for today's main feature. Few, if any, Czech writers today enjoy the same kind of international profiles that the likes of Milan Kundera or Bohumil Hrabal once did. But one person working to help today's generation reach more readers abroad is literary agent Jan Zikmund, and he is Ian Willoughby's guest now in Prague Talk.
6: Earlier this year, Jan Zikmund launched Zikmund Literary, an agency that primarily aims to help Czech authors find readers around the world. How does he plan to achieve this? How do books from this country tend to fare in foreign markets? And what other states can Czechia learn from in this arena? I discuss these questions and more with Zikmund, who's in his mid-30s and previously helped promote Czech writing in English-speaking countries at the state-funded Czech Literary Center.
7: I felt that There is a need for a new literary agency here. There are a lot of writers and poets that have no foreign representation. So there are some publishing houses like Host and Paseka and Argo that have people that are focusing on promoting their books abroad. But there are many other publishers that don't do this service for writers. And so, especially now, this year, Czechia will be the guest of honor at the Frankfurt Book Fair, which is a kind of big thing. And not just because of this, but I generally felt that there is room for a new agency. And, you know, because I learned so much at the Czech Literary Center, I had this desire to actually use my contacts, use my knowledge, and build something on my own, something independent. So, you know, I spent 6 years at the Czech Literary Center, and I felt that I would like to try something new and focus on specific authors rather than representing the kind of the whole Czech literature that I was doing at Czech Lit.
8: And are there any other agents offering the kind of services you are now offering?
7: Yes, there are other, you know, three or four agents that are already representing some Czech writers, and I think they are doing a fairly good job. But the, you know, the Czech literary scene is quite big, and there are all these different genres. So it's not just fiction. There is comics, there is poetry, there is sci-fi, and I think most agents focus on fiction, and I would like to focus maybe also on the other literary forms and genres. So that's kind of the difference.
8: And generally speaking, if it comes to literary fiction, what's the position of Czechia today, let's say on the world, in quotation marks, market? Do many Czech books reach readers internationally? If they do, how much success can they really have?
7: There's been this debate for years about this issue, and you know, a lot of people are saying that we don't really have anybody prominent, anybody that would be a world-class writer. And that's partly true, but partly false. I think when I come to the UK or US, people only know Kundera, you know, and they always mention Kundera. Maybe some people know Hrabal, Klíma, but people don't really know anybody contemporary. That's true. But at the same time, I think there are some writers like Marek Šindelka, Radka Denemarková, Jaroslav Rudiš, people like that who have had success in one particular country. In the case of Rudiš and Denemarková, that's Germany. Šindelka has been doing very well in the Netherlands. We have some writers that are quite popular in Poland. So I think this kind of local success or local prominence, I think prominence is a better word than success, I think, that's been there. And I think that these writers could build on that. So I feel we have a lot of talents here and some great writers, but I think we are still looking for our Olga Tokarczuk in a way, somebody who would really kind of jump like one level higher and gain this worldwide reputation. That's true.
8: But is the problem that the Czech writers aren't at that level? It's not really about marketing or them reaching outside the borders, it sounds like.
7: That's hard to say because, you know, very often it's about the promotion and about having a good literary agent. Also, it's about being lucky sometimes as well. Sometimes, you know, it's about all it takes is some big American publishing house that maybe knows your agent, and then you get published by a big press, and then other countries start paying attention. They are saying, oh, wow, we should also publish this person. So sometimes it's, you know, it's about luck as well. But I think, you know, that's also why I'm starting the literary agency. I think Czech literary agents are also improving, and I feel that once the literary agents will work very well, then there's a much bigger chance that at least one or two fiction writers will get a kind of bigger reputation.
8: And are there any particular countries from which the Czechs could draw inspiration in terms of states that maybe punch above their weight a little bit?
7: I think generally we should look northern. Finland, for example, I mean, they were the guest of honor at the Frankfurt Book Fair in 2014. And they had a very nice and successful presentation there. They collect stats about the state of Finnish literature abroad. And And I know from their stats that they've had a lot of interest from UK and US publishers, especially in the years after the Frankfurt Book Fair. So maybe the year of the book fair, and then a year or two later. So I think they are doing a very good job there. They have a wonderful literary center in Helsinki. So, you know, because they are similar size, it's also a fairly small country and small language, I think we can definitely draw inspiration from them. And obviously, Norway, Sweden, Denmark, these countries, I think they've been doing a very good job.
8: Given that the Czechs are going to be the guest of honor, whatever it's called, at Frankfurt this year, do you think the Czechs are ready? Are they well prepared to make the most of the opportunity?
7: So I think that Czechs definitely are ready. I think the Moravian Library and the Czech Literary Center are doing a good job in preparing this project, and we will see how the presentation in Frankfurt will look like. But what is important to point out is that the agency work and, you know, the effort to bring Czech writers into foreign languages is very much dependent on the Czech Minister of Culture and their grants. These grants support the publications of Czech books abroad. So, you know, foreign publishers can apply for funds that cover the translation costs and printing costs. And, you know, without these grants, even the whole Frankfurt project will not be as successful. So my hope as an agent is that the Czech Minister of Culture will keep those grants active, and that there's going to be a lot of finances in those grants, because that way, Czech writers have a chance to be published abroad.
8: I speak to people in many areas of the arts, including people who work for relatively big but still not huge film festivals, and pretty much everybody I meet is facing financial stress, at least. How is Czech literature, how are Czech writers and the Czech literary scene in general faring economically today?
7: Yeah, I think, it's hard for me to judge the whole scene, but most recently there have been some cuts in grants for Czech literary magazines and for Czech literary festivals, and that's really disconcerting, because obviously, as you can imagine, editors of Czech literary magazines are doing the job for little money, and they can't even pay big fees to contributors, and so if they have even less money, then it'll just make the job much harder for them, and that's a big worry. And obviously, in terms of the kind of the foreign promotion, I think that in the past few years, the grants of the Czech Minister of Culture for foreign publishers have been really, really working very well. I think even comparing to some other countries, we have a kind of very functional grants support. And I'm only hoping that the Minister of Culture knows this, and that they will keep this program alive, that there's going to be a lot of money even after Frankfurt in this grant program, because it may take a year or two till we see the Frankfurt effect. It might take some time, and it's important that we are ready for the interest coming from, let's say, the US or Spain and other countries.
8: To kind of backtrack a little bit, or maybe take a digression, sometimes it struck me in the past that there were Czech writers who enjoyed success, for example, in the 1980s, who perhaps weren't fantastic writers, but they had some kind of international profile or sympathy, essentially because of their story. Would you agree with that?
7: I agree with that. That goes also for the whole country, you know. So we were, I think, more appealing to Western readers because obviously writers here were writing under pressure, you know, during the Cold War. It was kind of exotic that some Polish or Czech novel or poetry collection would be published in the West. And so It made us more interesting, more appealing because of our political situation. Right now, it's a bit more difficult, but I think that there is still a potential, definitely, for us to be interesting.
8: And when it comes to different genres, which are the ones that you think could give Czechia some international hits or that could sell relatively well?
7: I think it's definitely comics, or to be more precise, graphic novels. Even when I was still working at the Czech Literary Center, we have had a lot of success promoting Czech comics abroad. I know that several Czech graphic novels have been recently published in a French translation in France, and France is obviously probably the most important comics country in Europe, maybe in the whole world. And so that's been great. And also there are other graphic novels published in Germany, in the UK, in Spain. So it seems that there is, some people even say it's a golden age of Czech comics right now, and there are some kind of established comic artists like Jaromír 99 or Jaromír Švejdík and Lucie Lomová. But then there are also many up-and-coming talented artists like Štěpánka Jislova, Kateřina Čupová. And so that's really something, I think, special. And so graphic novels definitely are appealing. And then my kind of my background is that is in poetry. And so I believe we have several world-class poets. I'm lucky to represent people like Petr Hruška or Milan Těžinský, who has just been published in the US by a very, very good publishing house there. So I think in the kind of world of poetry, I think we also have something to offer.
8: Getting back before we end to the literary agency of yours, how many writers have you got? Are you looking out for more? What's your plans in that regard?
7: So my agency at this point represents 15 authors, but I would like to add more. I'm also specifically looking to add, more writers and poets from Slovakia, potentially Poland and Germany. I don't want to focus just on Czech writers. So I'm going to be adding more, but obviously I need to be very careful not to add too many writers and only add those that I really would like to work with long term.
8: And where would you like the Zygmunt Literary Agency to be in, let's say, 5 or even 10 years?
7: For independent literary agencies, I think the main goal is to basically survive, and to have enough funds to, do the agency work. I would like the agency to be kind of self-sufficient at some point, and that would allow me and my colleagues to have the time and energy for the writers. And in terms of the portfolio, and as I said, I would like to add more authors, and I would like for the portfolio to be really international. I also consider adding some American writers, especially American poets, and I would like to help them be published in Europe. So I would also like to do this agency work kind of in the opposite direction, not just from Czech into English and other languages, but also from English into Czech and Polish and so on. So I would like to, in the next years, to create a network, basically create a network of publishers and translators who like the authors that we represent, and hopefully this will lead to kind of more publications abroad.

literary agent Jan Zygmunt talking there to Ian Willoughby. And that was our Czechia in 30 Minutes program for today. If you have any comments about today's show, then please send them to us. You can contact us by email at english@radio.cz or on Facebook and X. We'll be glad to hear from you. But that's all for now from me, Ruth Franíková. Thank you very much for joining us and goodbye.

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1: Hello and welcome. I'm Ruth Franíková and you're listening to Czechia in 30 Minutes, the show where we give you the overview of the latest news from the country. Coming up in today's show, Czech radio tests new emergency warning system. Czech scientists have made new discoveries in the Záviš cross, a medieval golden reliquary. And later we speak to Jan Zikmund, who recently founded a literary agency that aims to help Czech authors reach readers around the world. All this coming up in today's program, but first, here is the news brought to you by Vít Pohanka.
2: News. President Petr Pavel will meet Prime Minister Andrej Babiš from the ANO party at Prague Castle on Monday evening to discuss foreign policy and current issues. The talks will also focus on Pavel's participation in the United Nations General Assembly in New York next week, where he will head the Czech delegation. Foreign Minister Petr Maczinka from the Motorists Party was also invited, but will not attend following consultations with Babiš. Relations between the president and the government have been strained in recent months, including disagreements over the coordination of foreign policy and representation at international meetings. A Prague court has ordered Government Climate Policy Commissioner Filip Turek from the Motorists Party to apologize to the environmental organization Hnutí Duha over comments linking it to deaths during floods. The ruling is not yet final. In an April Facebook post, Turek claimed several people had died because Hnutí Duha had prevented the construction of a necessary dam. He also described people working for the organization as parasites that needed to be eradicated. The court issued a default judgment after Turek failed to respond to the lawsuit within the required deadline. Czechia could face a shortage of almost 500,000 workers by 2045 due to demographic change, according to an analysis by consultancy WarCR. After 2030, large generations born in the 1970s will increasingly retire, while much smaller generations enter the workforce. The gap is expected to widen significantly, especially from 2033. Experts say the problem will require a combination of encouraging people to work longer, managed labor migration, and extensive retraining. The analysis estimates that the demographic shift could eventually cost the state the equivalent of 3.3% of GDP annually through lost revenues and higher pension spending. The Czech crown jewels will be removed from their chamber at St. Vitus Cathedral on Monday ahead of their annual exhibition at Prague Castle. The seven key holders, including President Petr Pavel, the Prime Minister and the Archbishop of Prague, must all be present to open the crown chamber. The St. Wenceslas crown, royal scepter and orb will first be shown to schoolchildren from about 300 schools before the exhibition opens to the general public from the 19th to 28th of September. This year's exhibition focuses on the history of the jewels under the Habsburgs, beginning with Ferdinand I's accession to the Czech throne in 1526. The first International Climate Week of its kind in Central Europe got underway in Prague on Monday. The week-long event will feature debates, workshops, exhibitions, and meetings covering issues including energy, agriculture, urban development, health, and climate resilience. It will also include a summit examining how geopolitics and the rise of artificial intelligence are affecting Europe's competitiveness. Organizers say the event aims to bring together experts from different sectors to find practical data-based responses to climate change. Prague is closely involved in the program, which is organized by a coalition led by the International Sustainable Finance Center. Czech archer Maria Horáčková has won the World Cup final in Saltillo, Mexico, on her first appearance at the season-ending event. The 28-year-old, who became world champion in 2023, defeated two Mexican competitors before beating Germany's Katarina Bauer in the decisive match. Horáčková qualified for the 8-woman World Cup final after winning a World Cup event in Madrid in July. That victory had already made her the first Czech female archer in history to win a World Cup tournament. Mostly sunny skies are expected in Czechia on Tuesday. Daytime highs will range between 19 and 24 degrees Celsius.
1: Thanks very much to Vít Pohanka for giving us today's news. And now it's time to go a little bit deeper behind some of the recent headlines in Czechia. National public broadcaster Czech Radio is testing a new system designed to warn the public of emergencies through radio broadcasting. The technology will eventually allow listeners to be alerted quickly about events such as floods, fires or power outages with immediate advice regarding what to do. Daniela Lazarová has more.
3: Czech Radio and Czech Radio Communications carried out a nationwide test of the technology last week on both conventional radio receivers and some DAB Plus digital radios. The new system, known as ASA or Automatic Safety Alert, is designed to interrupt regular radio programming when an emergency occurs. It can display a warning on a receiver, play an alert sound, and on compatible DAB radios, even switch on a receiver that has been turned off. The test last week did not involve any actual emergency. Receivers were sent a simple warning signal to check whether they responded correctly. In a real emergency, the alert would be followed by information explaining what had happened and what people should do. Activating the system is as simple as pressing a red button, which triggers a warning sound and a flashing alarm or alert message on receivers. Czech radio reporter Karolina Burdová, who was in the technical room during the test, explains how it works.
4: Tenhle signál Český rozhlas posílá dvěma způsoby. Jeden využívá stejný princip jako...
1: Czech radio sends out the alert warning in two ways. One uses the same principle as Czech radio's traffic information system, which can automatically increase the volume of a car radio or switch it from another station. The second uses DAB Plus digital broadcasting. 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A compatible radio can wake up automatically when it receives an emergency alert, even if it is switched off. 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
3: The two systems have been linked through software developed by Czech Radio. The automatic safety alert system is also connected to the RDS alarm technology used for warnings on FM radio. Karel Zika, Czech Radio's Director of Technology and Administration, said radio could play an important part in emergencies because broadcasting infrastructure can continue working even when other communication networks are overloaded or unavailable. The system could eventually make warnings more precise. A DAB Plus receiver could be configured with a location code, meaning that only radios in an affected area would be activated. This could be useful in situations such as floods, fires, or power outages. The technology is also being developed in other European countries. Future versions are expected to offer even more precise geographical targeting, potentially down to an area of 1 square kilometer. For now, the Czech test is mainly about making sure that the technology works when it matters and reaches as many people as possible. The aim is that the warning and immediate advice about what to do should reach people faster than the present combination of sirens, municipal loudspeakers and SMS messages.
1: Daniela Lazarová with that report. The Záviš cross, one of the most precious medieval treasures in the Czech lands, has yielded two unexpected discoveries. Researchers have found a second wooden relic inside the cross and have also discovered that some of the gemstones were misidentified. The Záviš cross is a medieval golden reliquary kept at Vyšší Brod Monastery in southern Bohemia. Together with the Czech crown jewels and the St. Maurus reliquary, it is considered one of the country's most important medieval treasures. Researchers have been studying the cross since 2016 using non-invasive methods and digital 3D imaging. This year they were able to open it again after 40 years and document its interior in detail. The research was led by Jiří Šindelář, a geophysicist, technician and researcher specializing in history and archaeology with the Our History Association. Their biggest discovery was that the cross contains not one, but two wooden relics, he says.
5: A ukázalo se, že ta svatá relikvie je kříž, který je taky z poměrně...
3: It turned out that the holy relic is a cross made from a fairly large piece of wood, carved from a single piece. It is cedar wood and it is the principal relic. The other one is made from two pieces of a different hard type of wood, probably oak. It has been drilled through, carved and trimmed in several places. You can clearly see on the surface that it was handled in a way that you would never expect anyone to treat a relic in the Middle Ages.
5: Tohoto charakteru nechoval, to prostě je nemožné.
1: The cedar wood is believed to be a fragment of the cross on which Jesus was crucified. The second piece of wood is considered a secondary or touched relic. Šindelář explains why.
5: Původní středověký kříž byl osazený na dřevo, které...
3: The original medieval cross was mounted on a wooden core, and for around 500 years the sacred relic was in contact with that wood. So when the original wooden core had to be replaced in the 18th century, the part that had been in direct contact with a sacred relic could not simply be thrown away. It had itself become a relic.
5: Jádra uchovali a udělali z toho ten dvoudílný latinský kříž.
1: The two pieces of wood are not the only sacred objects inside the cross. It also contains 26 smaller relics of saints kept in tiny compartments throughout its structure. Researchers have reviewed them and documented their locations. But one chamber remains a mystery. A silver reliquary space in the base of the medieval cross was not opened during the restoration in the 1980s and still cannot be examined without risking damage to the artifact. The researchers also re-examined the gemstones using modern mineralogical methods. One of the most striking findings concerned the large red stone at the center of the cross. Šindelář explains.
5: Je to veliké překvapení, protože ty kameny opravdu na první pohled.
3: It is a great surprise because these stones are blood red and their hardness fits. We know they are corundum, so calling them rubies was not unreasonable. But modern analysis shows they are not rubies. The central stone is a particularly beautiful pinkish sapphire.
5: Úžasný do růžova zabarvený safír.
1: The researchers also highlighted four exceptionally large natural pearls. Pearls of this size are so rare that their value is difficult to determine. The cross was probably made in Hungary in the 1220s or 1230s as a coronation jewel for King Béla IV. It is known today as the Záviš cross because, according to tradition, the Bohemian nobleman later acquired it and donated it to Vyšší Brod Monastery. Just a reminder that you are listening to Radio Prague International, the external service of Czech Radio, where it's now time for today's main feature. Few, if any, Czech writers today enjoy the same kind of international profiles that the likes of Milan Kundera or Bohumil Hrabal once did. But one person working to help today's generation reach more readers abroad is literary agent Jan Zikmund, and he is Ian Willoughby's guest now in Prague Talk.
6: Earlier this year, Jan Zikmund launched Zikmund Literary, an agency that primarily aims to help Czech authors find readers around the world. How does he plan to achieve this? How do books from this country tend to fare in foreign markets? And what other states can Czechia learn from in this arena? I discuss these questions and more with Zikmund, who's in his mid-30s and previously helped promote Czech writing in English-speaking countries at the state-funded Czech Literary Center.
7: I felt that There is a need for a new literary agency here. There are a lot of writers and poets that have no foreign representation. So there are some publishing houses like Host and Paseka and Argo that have people that are focusing on promoting their books abroad. But there are many other publishers that don't do this service for writers. And so, especially now, this year, Czechia will be the guest of honor at the Frankfurt Book Fair, which is a kind of big thing. And not just because of this, but I generally felt that there is room for a new agency. And, you know, because I learned so much at the Czech Literary Center, I had this desire to actually use my contacts, use my knowledge, and build something on my own, something independent. So, you know, I spent 6 years at the Czech Literary Center, and I felt that I would like to try something new and focus on specific authors rather than representing the kind of the whole Czech literature that I was doing at Czech Lit.
8: And are there any other agents offering the kind of services you are now offering?
7: Yes, there are other, you know, three or four agents that are already representing some Czech writers, and I think they are doing a fairly good job. But the, you know, the Czech literary scene is quite big, and there are all these different genres. So it's not just fiction. There is comics, there is poetry, there is sci-fi, and I think most agents focus on fiction, and I would like to focus maybe also on the other literary forms and genres. So that's kind of the difference.
8: And generally speaking, if it comes to literary fiction, what's the position of Czechia today, let's say on the world, in quotation marks, market? Do many Czech books reach readers internationally? If they do, how much success can they really have?
7: There's been this debate for years about this issue, and you know, a lot of people are saying that we don't really have anybody prominent, anybody that would be a world-class writer. And that's partly true, but partly false. I think when I come to the UK or US, people only know Kundera, you know, and they always mention Kundera. Maybe some people know Hrabal, Klíma, but people don't really know anybody contemporary. That's true. But at the same time, I think there are some writers like Marek Šindelka, Radka Denemarková, Jaroslav Rudiš, people like that who have had success in one particular country. In the case of Rudiš and Denemarková, that's Germany. Šindelka has been doing very well in the Netherlands. We have some writers that are quite popular in Poland. So I think this kind of local success or local prominence, I think prominence is a better word than success, I think, that's been there. And I think that these writers could build on that. So I feel we have a lot of talents here and some great writers, but I think we are still looking for our Olga Tokarczuk in a way, somebody who would really kind of jump like one level higher and gain this worldwide reputation. That's true.
8: But is the problem that the Czech writers aren't at that level? It's not really about marketing or them reaching outside the borders, it sounds like.
7: That's hard to say because, you know, very often it's about the promotion and about having a good literary agent. Also, it's about being lucky sometimes as well. Sometimes, you know, it's about all it takes is some big American publishing house that maybe knows your agent, and then you get published by a big press, and then other countries start paying attention. They are saying, oh, wow, we should also publish this person. So sometimes it's, you know, it's about luck as well. But I think, you know, that's also why I'm starting the literary agency. I think Czech literary agents are also improving, and I feel that once the literary agents will work very well, then there's a much bigger chance that at least one or two fiction writers will get a kind of bigger reputation.
8: And are there any particular countries from which the Czechs could draw inspiration in terms of states that maybe punch above their weight a little bit?
7: I think generally we should look northern. Finland, for example, I mean, they were the guest of honor at the Frankfurt Book Fair in 2014. And they had a very nice and successful presentation there. They collect stats about the state of Finnish literature abroad. And And I know from their stats that they've had a lot of interest from UK and US publishers, especially in the years after the Frankfurt Book Fair. So maybe the year of the book fair and then a year or two later. So I think they are doing a very good job there. They have a wonderful literary center in Helsinki. So, you know, because they are similar size, it's also a fairly small country and small language, I think we can definitely draw inspiration from them. And obviously, Norway, Sweden, Denmark, these countries, I think they've been doing a very good job.
8: Given that the Czechs are going to be the guest of honor, whatever it's called, at Frankfurt this year, do you think the Czechs are ready? Are they well prepared to make the most of the opportunity?
7: So I think that Czechs definitely are ready. I think the Moravian Library and the Czech Literary Center are doing a good job in preparing this project, and we will see how the presentation in Frankfurt will look like. But what is important to point out is that the agency work and, you know, the effort to bring Czech writers into foreign languages is very much dependent on the Czech Minister of Culture and their grants. These grants support the publications of Czech books abroad. So, you know, foreign publishers can apply for funds that cover the translation costs and printing costs. And, you know, without these grants, even the whole Frankfurt project will not be as successful. So my hope as an agent is that the Czech Minister of Culture will keep those grants active, and that there's going to be a lot of finances in those grants, because that way, Czech writers have a chance to be published abroad.
8: I speak to people in many areas of the arts, including people who work for relatively big but still not huge film festivals, and pretty much everybody I meet is facing financial stress, at least. How is Czech literature, how are Czech writers and the Czech literary scene in general faring economically today?
7: Yeah, I think, it's hard for me to judge the whole scene, but most recently there have been some cuts in grants for Czech literary magazines and for Czech literary festivals, and that's really disconcerting, because obviously, as you can imagine, editors of Czech literary magazines are doing the job for little money, and they can't even pay big fees to contributors, and so if they have even less money, then it'll just make the job much harder for them, and that's a big worry. And obviously, in terms of the kind of the foreign promotion, I think that in the past few years, the grants of the Czech Minister of Culture for foreign publishers have been really, really working very well. I think even comparing to some other countries, we have a kind of very functional grants support. And I'm only hoping that the Minister of Culture knows this and that they will keep this program alive, that there's going to be a lot of money even after Frankfurt in this grant program, because it may take a year or two till we see the Frankfurt effect. It might take some time, and it's important that we are ready for the interest coming from, let's say, the US or Spain and other countries.
8: To kind of backtrack a little bit, or maybe take a digression, sometimes it struck me in the past that there were Czech writers who enjoyed success, for example, in the 1980s, who perhaps weren't fantastic writers, but they had some kind of international profile or sympathy, essentially because of their story. Would you agree with that?
7: I agree with that. That goes also for the whole country, you know. So we were, I think, more appealing to Western readers because obviously writers here were writing under pressure, you know, during the Cold War. It was kind of exotic that some Polish or Czech novel or poetry collection would be published in the West. And so It made us more interesting, more appealing because of our political situation. Right now, it's a bit more difficult, but I think that there is still a potential, definitely, for us to be interesting.
8: When it comes to different genres, which are the ones that you think could give Czechia some international hits or that could sell relatively well?
7: I think it's definitely comics, or to be more precise, graphic novels. Even when I was still working at the Czech Literary Center, we have had a lot of success promoting Czech comics abroad. I know that several Czech graphic novels have been recently published in a French translation in France, and France is obviously probably the most important comics country in Europe, maybe in the whole world. And so that's been great. And also there are other graphic novels published in Germany, in the UK, in Spain. So it seems that there is, some people even say it's a golden age of Czech comics right now, and there are some kind of established comic artists like Jaromír 99 or Jaromír Švejdík and Lucie Lomová. But then there are also many up-and-coming talented artists like Štěpánka Jislova, Kateřina Čupová. And so that's really something, I think, special. And so graphic novels definitely are appealing. And then my kind of my background is that is in poetry. And so I believe we have several world-class poets. I'm lucky to represent people like Petr Hruška or Milan Těžinský, who has just been published in the US by a very, very good publishing house there. So I think in the kind of world of poetry, I think we also have something to offer.
8: Getting back before we end to the literary agency of yours, how many writers have you got? Are you looking out for more? What's your plans in that regard?
7: So my agency at this point represents 15 authors, but I would like to add more. I'm also specifically looking to add, more writers and poets from Slovakia, potentially Poland and Germany. I don't want to focus just on Czech writers. So I'm going to be adding more, but obviously I need to be very careful not to add too many writers and only add those that I really would like to work with long term.
8: And where would you like the Zygmunt Literary Agency to be in, let's say, 5 or even 10 years?
7: For independent literary agencies, I think the main goal is to basically survive, and to have enough funds to, do the agency work. I would like the agency to be kind of self-sufficient at some point, and that would allow me and my colleagues to have the time and energy for the writers. And in terms of the portfolio, and as I said, I would like to add more authors, and I would like for the portfolio to be really international. I also consider adding some American writers, especially American poets, and I would like to help them be published in Europe. So I would also like to do this agency work kind of in the opposite direction, not just from Czech into English and other languages, but also from English into Czech and Polish and so on. So I would like to, in the next years, to create a network, basically create a network of publishers and translators who like the authors that we represent, and hopefully this will lead to kind of more publications abroad.

literary agent Jan Zygmunt talking there to Ian Willoughby. And that was our Czechia in 30 Minutes program for today. If you have any comments about today's show, then please send them to us. You can contact us by email at english@radio.cz or on Facebook and X. We'll be glad to hear from you. But that's all for now from me, Ruth Franíková. Thank you very much for joining us and goodbye.